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0: Good evening. So you've all come out in force. How are you feeling? I think I've seen most of you before. In fact, I've seen nearly all of you before. We'd like to do something from our Queen 2 album now. Would you like that? Yes, you would.
1: Thank you very much. It was our pleasure to be here with Linda and Jackson and Toots and the Maytals. Let's give a warm welcome to Joe Walsh, who's going to play with us on this number.

0: Thank you. That was fun.
1: Tonight on Don Kirshner's Rock Concert, or was it In Concert? Oh, I don't remember. God almighty, that's 50 years ago. Anyway, it's all live tonight here on AOR. Thank you so much for joining me. My name is Phil. 9 to 11 on Monday nights, Eastern Daylight Time. And coming in here in the summer, it's still daylight. It's weird. But do the best you can. I programmed this about a month and a half ago, maybe. And every now and then, it just, a lot of live music kind of happens. And I do a lot of the deluxe editions, the box sets, the things, that come out with old shows and demos and live things. And let me get the mic up here. So that's what I've done on this opening salvo on tonight's AOR. That was the Eagles featuring Joe Walsh covering his Rocky Mountain Way live at Anaheim Stadium, September 28th, 1975. That version is found, the one that I selected to tell Spinatron. Hell, I don't know. It might have been out before for this deluxe version of one of these nights. I'm not sure. But that was just out a few months ago. A couple of things I saved off that to play for you. We opened the evening with Queen, another one of the collector's edition things that came out earlier this year from the second album by Queen. Father to Son, not necessarily one of their well-known tracks, but that was way back in the day before everybody knew who they were with Bohemian Rhapsody. A bunch of us knew who they were before Bohemian Rhapsody. But live at the Rainbow in London, March of 1974. So that's what we're doing tonight on the program. Everything in this first hour is from 1974, and I'm working chronologically up to 1984 to end the first hour. Next hour is a little more scattered. Got a focal set with Jimmy Barnes in the first three songs on the second hour. Different forms and formats. Stick around for that. Appreciate you listening. I can't see the streaming number. Somehow the streaming thing is out, but I know you're out there. Thank you so much. I appreciate it. I've been told there are new tickets to give away for you locals. I'll look at that here momentarily. But let's shift gears a little bit now. This is another one of those things. Wish You Were Here anniversary, 50th anniversary edition. Pink Floyd came out last year. Here's something now live from the Los Angeles Sports Arena, 1975. This is what they call Any Color You Like, but you'll know what it is.

Woo! Ah, there you go. David Bowie, Stay. That is a concert staple of his from the Station to Station album, 1976. That's a live version. I told Spinatron, which if you want to play along, spinatron.com is where we report what we're playing since we're live DJs. A bunch of little rules we have to follow when we do this. And I try to get as close to it as possible. I like to find everything in there that I can. I pulled up for this live from the Nassau Coliseum 1976 because I think that's what this is. The timing on it doesn't really match up. But I'm pretty sure that was Carlos Alomar smoking a guitar at the end. On the album itself, it was Carlos Alomar and Earl Slick. Mr. Bowie had a pretty good knack at picking decent guitars throughout his career. Mick Ronson, Earl Slick. Earl Slick, I've got some Earl Slick Band vinyl albums that I'll bet you are worth something. I'll start figuring that out here before long. But I love those albums. I don't know if their quality is going to be any good because I played the hell out of them. But so that's what I put up here on Spinatron. I have the chat room open. If you guys are interested, you can go in there and log in with your Facebook or Google or whatever and call me all things that you want to. But before that, Pink Floyd from 1975. That's what this is. This hour is kind of chronological. Started 74, had a couple of from 75. That was 76. And now, even though this is the curveball, the song is from 1977. But the version of this is from last year. This is Goose.

0: I guess I don't have to play that, but anyway, it was long enough with all the outro applause to qualify for AOR. That, my friends, was Status Quo. Ooh, a lot of Americans don't really remember that band, but Pictures of Matchstick Men was the first song that, that I, as a young feller, remembered. I loved that track. And then the Rockin' All Over the World was a big hit for them. And honestly, I think today is the actual anniversary of Live Aid. 13th? Obviously it wasn't on a Monday, but I think it was July 13th, 1985, and there were all those things last year, where everybody was playing it. Status Quo opened the Wembley thing with Rockin' All Over the World. Well, duh, Live Aid, they were playing it all over the world. Sure, why not? So the last song on this, so that was 79. That's a concert that just came out. Apparently, it was very sought after and whatever. Live at Hammersmith. So I actually clicked new on Spinatron. We started the hour, or started the set with a song from 77, Thelma Houston. Don't Leave Me This Way is who it was. But that version was by Goose. The Live at Madison Square Garden album that came out last year. But this last track for the hour, first hour, is a band currently touring, first time in a long time, Rush. But this is from 1984. I pulled this one from the Grace Under Pressure Super Deluxe version. This is a live version of Between the Wheels.
1: We'd like to do a song for you about wheels. Big wheels. This is called Between the Wheels.

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11: In the summer of 1993, the Supreme Court ruled that the hours between 10 p.m. and 6 a.m. be declared safe harbor, during which time it is legal to broadcast material which may be considered objectionable to certain listeners. As a progressive-minded station, WPRK applauds the court's ruling. However, the opinions and views expressed in the music do not necessarily reflect the opinions of WPRK or Rollins College. In the interest of fairness, WPRK warns that some of the material aired between 10 p.m. and 6 a.m. may be considered rude or objectionable to certain listeners. 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

0: God bless. 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Jimmy Barnes. And you. Good night. God bless.
1: When it's time for your own reflection.

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Pretty loud in the studio. Hope you're playing it for your neighbors. I don't know. It's too damn hot to guess to do that. Unless you got one of the speakers. But why the hell are you sitting outside anyway? Of course, it's not too bad here after this 3 inches of rain we had today. It was like 74 when I walked in. That's wonderful. Anyway, back to the music. Common theme, that set, Jimmy Barnes. One of my favorite singers of all time. I think one time way back in the day, I said he was a cross of a young Bob Seger and John Fogerty. You know, and he's got just so much power in that voice. So that track is from his band that he's been part of for 50 years, according to that. Yeah, really? 50 years? Cold Chisel's been around for 50 years? Yeah. That version of Letter to Alan, which is from one of my top 10 albums of all time, and that's pretty high praise. I've listened to a lot of damn music. Circus Animals, Cold Chisel. It doesn't qualify for AOR. It's not long enough on the studio, but that studio version, though, if you like that, studio version is outstanding. That whole album is outstanding. But that version live, the Big 5-0, they did a big 50-year anniversary concert tour in Australia. They're huge. That came out last year. In the middle of there, Jimmy Barnes fronting the Hoochie Coochie Men, which featured John Lord of Deep Purple, down in Australia, just putzing around with some local musicians and put together a band and goes around and tours and just has fun. This is like this stuff where you've seen these things on the line, online here where Jagger shows up at some bar somewhere and starts singing. Or Springsteen goes somewhere and starts singing. Or U2's busking in the subway. You know, this is kind of like the thing. Here comes Jimmy Barnes, and you're sitting at a show, I don't know, maybe probably bigger than Judson's Live, but maybe the Steinmetz, the thing or something, just a few hundred people. Bar scene. Here comes Jimmy Barnes. Yeah. So that was a 12-bar blow jam, and we started the hour with Living Loud, which was a super group, quote-unquote, featured Jimmy Barnes. It had Bob Daisley, who was Australian, Lee Kerslake. Both of those guys were in Ozzy's Blizzard of Oz, and those first couple of albums where Ozzy was solo. I think they might have both played with Sabbath at one time, Dio at another. You know, they wrote a lot of that early couple of Ozzy stuff and then didn't get credit for it. And then Steve Morse on guitar in that group. So that's kind of a loosely based super group. Only did really one album and one live tour. And that was Push Me Too Hard, one of their original songs. Recorded live in Sydney, 2004. Thank you so much, everybody, for checking in with me tonight. My name is Phil. AOR is the show. Celebrate the songs that are 6 minutes longer, longer. Genre be damned. Tonight it's just all live stuff. Next week, somebody asked me about next week. Since I did an instrumental show at the behest of one of the listeners, you guys send me down some rabbit holes sometimes, so I appreciate all the input. I did an instrumental show, which that's pretty damn easy, really, for me. I got a lot of that. And it was well received, so I quickly put together another one. So I have another next show next week, instrumental number two. That's going to happen. And then the week after that, I think I do another cassette show. You know, so 70s, 80s stuff. Let's keep going now. This next group is another super group, so to speak. Heaven and Hell. Rob on his metal show the other night was playing some. I know Eric on his Rockin' Espanol has played some. But it's the guys, Geezer and Tony Iommi from Black Sabbath and Ronnie James Dio. They did their own Black Sabbath thing and didn't feel right about it and started calling it Heaven and Hell, put out some good music. There's a box set that came out this year, Breaking Out of Heaven, 2007 to 2009 years. So this is the song I... live from the Radio City Music Hall. A little rock and roll for you here on AOR.

Thank you. As you can see, we're filming this one tonight, so smile for the cameras.

That is a Canadian band known as the Tea Party. Live in Australia, 2012 was the release of that album, the Reformation Tour. They have been linked to having a lot of Led Zeppelin-like qualities over their career. Justifiedly so in some cases, maybe not necessarily that track, but it's definitely in there if you delve into their catalog a little bit, that's for sure. And I played that because before that we did the Jimmy Page and Black Crowes. You know, they did a live at the Greek 25 plus years ago now and did an anniversary edition release last year. And what I played for you was the Lemon Song, you know, the Zeppelin track, but it was the soundcheck version, not the live version. I think the live version, of course, it was a live soundcheck, duh, but the live version, I think that was on the Live at the Greek, I might have already played that. I don't know, maybe. I'd have to go back and look. Thanks so much for listening. All right, everybody. My name is Phil. I do the show on Monday nights, 9 to 11. AOR, celebrate the song 6 minutes long or longer. Tonight's all been live. Next week, it's all instrumental, featuring some local music from my friends, the Psychedelic Noise Meisters, Tinnitus Rex. I think I'm going to open the second hour with a track from them. But it's all over the board, jazz fusion and rock and, you know, stuff, different things. Join me for that. Last track is the Crossroads Guitar Festival, which I've heard them talking about, the new one. But this is from 2023. Spinach Ron's going to credit it to Eric Clapton, but it's A Love Supreme. That is Santana and John McLaughlin. I don't know. Maybe Spinach Ron has the – I kind of corrupted one of the other tracks that I did find in there. But I like to make all this information as pertinent and as – accurate as possible, so, you know, for you guys that follow along with me, appreciate you all. See you next week.

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1: In the summer of 1993, the Supreme Court ruled that the hours between 10 p.m. and 6 a.m. be declared safe harbor, during which time it is legal to broadcast material which may be considered objectionable to certain listeners. As a progressive-minded station, WPRK applauds the court's ruling. However, the opinions and views expressed in the music do not necessarily reflect the opinions of WPRK or Rollins College. In the interest of fairness, WPRK warns that some of the material aired between 10 p.m. and 6 a.m. may be considered rude or objectionable to certain listeners. If you have any questions regarding the court ruling or our safe harbor policy, feel free to contact us at WPRK.

0: What's up, everybody? This is Charlotte, also known as DJ Shasha, and this is my show, Charlotte's Web, where I play a web of different genres. Today, I have here with me.
1: Hola, it's iKari.
0: Hey! Kari's here. Introduce yourself.
1: Hello, guys. I go by iKari. My name is Kari. Also Mr. Fantastic, among other things.
0: Hey!
1: We're going to be here spinning some real wavy things tonight. You know, I got a playlist locked up, and yeah, let's ride a little wave tonight. That's what we're here for.
0: Heck yeah, heck yeah. I'm going to definitely have Kari spinning, of course. And I also wanted to match him a little bit in some of the songs he sent me. This is going to be fun. I'm excited.
1: Absolutely. So excited.
0: Heck yeah. I wanted to start off by playing a song that you always spin. And I super, super appreciate it.
1: Of course.
0: Do you know which one I'm talking about?
1: I feel like I do.
0: Which one am I talking about?
1: You know, I can't stay away from alarms.
0: Oh, shoot. It was raining traffic.
1: Oh, that's the other one. See? I added both of them, too. That's the crazy part.
0: Yes, yep. You did. Mm-hmm. Man, I appreciate it.
1: Oh, I love that track.
0: Aw. Heck yeah. And plus, I also haven't played this on the show yet. I think I quoted it, last episode or the episode before.
1: Mm.
0: Like, we were talking about it with whoever I was with.
1: Right.
0: And I was like, oh, I haven't played that on the show yet. But yeah, shout out to me and LD and absolutely. You for always shout spinning this track.
1: Absolutely.
0: Heck yeah. Let's get us started.
1: Yeah.
0: This is raining traffic.

0: I kept holding myself back, but I was gonna say, well, you were saying that song, you always catch something new every time you play it, right?
1: Facts, yeah.
0: So I don't think I ever said how that song came about, but it was a loop that I made last March, and then, well, exposing myself with this, but like March 1st of that year, I was like, I'm gonna make a loop every day.
1: Word, okay.
0: And then that was like the loop for March 1st.
1: Okay, that was the first.
0: And then I think I made a loop March 2nd that I didn't like, and then I didn't make any loops for like 2 weeks.
1: You know what? Something great came out of it, though.
0: Exactly. Because then, like, later, I wanted to, like, make the collab, like, album. Mm-hmm. And so I was reaching out to some people that I wanted on it. And I had initially sent LDE, like, options. Like, I sent him, like, six different options. But instead of just sending one back, he sent them all back.
1: He said, oh, no.
0: Which is, right?
1: A lot of cards. Yeah.
0: Literally. Yeah. Which is the album that I sent you, Uncharted, came from.
1: Right, okay.
0: It's literally all, like, loops that I just sent LD and was like, I haven't done anything with these yet. Here, do whatever you want. Mm. And then he gave all of them back. And I was like, what? So when I was listening to that back, because, like, I didn't hear what he had done with it until it was, like, he added his sauce.
1: Right.
0: So when I had listened to it, I literally stood up and was, like, jumping up and down.
1: I understand. Honestly, that whole track is like, it's some motivational about it. That's one of the things I appreciate about that track.
0: Yes. It's like, it just gives like the idea of like, I can do it. Absolutely. I don't know how to explain
1: it. Come on, wipe me down. Like,
0: right.
1: It ties together.
0: No, right.
1: Do your thing. Shout out to y'all.
0: Shout out. And appreciate you for always spending it.
1: Yeah, of course.
0: Man, when you asked for my tracks, I was like, nobody's ever done that yet before.
1: Just give it some time. Shoot.
0: Aw, thank you.
1: Of course.
0: Now, I was thinking we could play a few from the playlist with like my matching on it, and then you can go ahead and go off however you want.
1: Really cool.
0: So you put a track on here. You put Dochi's Huh, but the Flower Child remix.
1: Oh yes, that one is special.
0: Man.
1: And I love the regular track already.
0: Right.
1: When I heard that, I was like, oh. This is a different dimension, and I appreciate it.
0: Yeah. Right? I love Flower Child stuff in general, but I hadn't heard that one before. But obviously, he's sampling, like, Erykah Badu's Didn't You Know.
1: Right, yes.
0: So I found in my SoundCloud playlist an Erykah Badu Didn't You Know house mix.
1: Ooh.
0: And it low-key flows super well into this one, because obviously, you'll see.
1: Talk to me, yes.
0: But
1: yes.
0: Yeah, I got the Seasick House Erykah Badu remix of Didn't You Know into your Flower Child mix.
1: Seasick, it's already, the flow's already crazy.
0: Let's hear it. Let's hear it.
1: Hey.
0: Let's check it out.

0: You guys like that transition?
1: Yeah, super smooth. Butter.
0: Akari didn't even start DJing yet. Yeah, that was Seasick House remix of Didn't You Know by Erykah Badu, and the song that just played was Flower Child, but Dochi's Ha, Flower Child remix. Mm-hmm. Yeah.
1: Yep, that's the one.
0: Heck yeah. Where did you find that track?
1: Shoot. The Flower Child one, definitely SoundCloud. It was definitely just one of my just kind of deep diving sessions. I was just looking through stuff. Actually, wait. Fun fact, it was actually for the Florida Throwdown. I remember that.
0: Yeah.
1: I don't think I played that specific track at the event. But when I found him, whatever, I know I ended up finding that one in the aspects of doing that.
0: Heck yeah. Oh yeah. If for those who don't know, the Florida Throwdown was a battle that happened in like April, right?
1: Yes.
0: Was it
1: April,
0: in April?
1: March, one of those?
0: March, April.
1: It was spring.
0: Somewhere in the spring. Yes. Mm-hmm. But like there was only Florida music that played.
1: And Florida music, Florida producers.
0: And Akari did a great job. He played my music. Absolutely. Appreciate you. And LDs and 8 Miles and Dochi and a whole bunch of Florida people.
1: Yeah, it was lit.
0: It was so super great. And I vended that event. Yes. And I made like cookies and such.
1: Not even just cookies. Awesome cookies. And they helped me through. They held me down that day for sure.
0: Aw, thanks. I have a track here. Actually, I think these are both yours. Randy Chick? Still Love You?
1: Yes. Ooh,
0: yeah.
1: That's a track right there.
0: Man, this whole playlist made me be like, I gotta dig on SoundCloud more.
1: Yeah, absolutely. SoundCloud and YouTube be like probably my mains.
0: Yeah. I definitely have been listening to music more often now because, well, injury. Mm-hmm. And also just like, it's just been working less. So I've been having more time to listen to music. And I've been like on Spotify. But I've been like trying to be like, okay, I want to listen to this today, but I don't want to listen to what I have listened to yesterday, if that makes sense. Like,
1: keep it fresh.
0: Exactly. Mm-hmm. Like, I love Spotify, don't get me wrong. Mm-hmm. But sometimes I'll hit like a station of a song that I like and it won't guide me in the direction that I want to go.
1: I understand.
0: But then I'll just like keep listening to Spotify. I'll be like, well,
1: I'm here.
0: I'll just keep listening to this when I could totally just go to SoundCloud. and be put on stuff that doesn't exist on streaming platforms.
1: This is true. That's the cool thing about it, you know, people just like put them up, essentially. Mm-hmm. You know, they don't have as many like constrictions in a way when it gets put up. So it's nice.
0: Exactly. Nice. I gotta listen to it more. Mm-hmm. Now, yeah, I haven't heard of Randy Chick before, but this song is super dope.
1: Yes, this one goes pretty heavy.
0: Heck yeah. And I had it transition into another one, which we will listen to after.
1: Bet.
0: Heck yeah.
1: Let's do it.
0: Randy Chick, Still Love You. Check it out.
2: Oh, purée de pommes de terre, c'est pas vrai, ça.

0: super smooth.
1: Right? That was Who Is JK? It's called Save Me. Mm-hmm. Song before it was Still Love You by Randy Chick. I think I'm saying his last name right. It's like TCH.
0: Yeah, yeah. It's a lot of
1: Yeah,
0: a lot of ch's going on.
1: Right? Yeah. Yeah. We were just talking about who is JK from.
0: Yeah. Who is JK and where is JK?
1: Where is he? Who is he?
0: Right. Who is he? Where is he?
1: I look you wanna see.
0: Oh, let's find out.
1: No, the first thing that came up when I said who is JK was who is JK Rowling.
0: Oh.
1: not that one.
0: No, not that one.
1: Who is JK from? Well, who is JK? Oh, he's from Ukraine.
0: Ukraine. Oh, so okay. I wasn't too far off. I said probably Europe.
1: Yeah, definitely. Ukraine is by Russia.
0: Mm-hmm.
1: I recently, because like the World Cup is going on, I saw like something on Instagram of Kyrgyzstan and Uzbekistan.
0: Yes.
1: And I low-key forgot that they were countries.
0: Yeah, it's so many.
1: I was like straight up like looking at that name and I was like, this isn't real.
0: Right. Is this for real? You know?
1: Yeah. I was like looking at the flag and everything and I was like, I don't know. I had a moment where I was like, I forgot this was a country.
0: Right. When they had you an update.
1: Right. I was like, I wasn't familiar with this update. I'm excited about this transition. There's a song that you put on here called Dank Harv. The Frank and Dank remix by G Fear.
0: Yes. No, the title always is interesting to me too, but and it might not be fully in order, I'm gonna be honest.
1: Yeah,
0: but
1: yeah.
0: How
1: yeah.
0: it downloaded.
1: Okay. So. Yeah, yeah. Heck yeah. Well, one of those is the title and one of those is the artist.
0: Right.
1: I do know that Frank and Dank is probably the artist because I've heard his name before.
0: Okay. It sounds correct.
1: Yeah.
0: Yeah.
1: Yeah. But I hate saying this guy's name, but I matched it with a song by a guy named DJ Vag. I wish I had my soundboard. I would make
0: that's the
1: yeah, right.
0: I'm gonna pull something up.
1: Mm-hmm. But pretend there's like a aw sound. yeah, he has a song called Keftin that kind of matches the Frank and Dank song.
0: Mm. Put me on. I'm ready.
1: Heck yeah. Well,

0: am. Thank you, DJ Vagsky. Mm. I'm not saying the other name.
1: I'm gonna use the whole name on that one.
0: Yeah, let me Mr. Vagsky. That was Keftin by DJ Vagsky. Song before it was G Fear, Dankar, Frank and Tank. You choose the order.
1: Dank and Frank, Frank and Dank. One of
0: one of them.

0: them is Dank, one of them is Frank. That's what we know.
1: And they're related.
0: Gotta be cousins.
1: No, yeah. Well, right now we got, finally, I have remembered to bring my Insta 360 that I just got. Ooh, cue the soundboard. Wait, I have something. Not the uh-oh. Ready?
0: Yes. Hey.
1: There we go.
0: Yeah.
1: That's it for the soundboard for today. Oh, wow, there's an angry arena crowd.
0: Angry.
1: What does that sound like?
0: Boo that man, boo.
1: Oh, that's funny. This is a whole playlist on different kinds of applause. Like, they have final applause with swells. Concert hall applause.
0: Okay.
1: Shocked arena.
0: Oh.
1: Party chatter. Children laughing.
0: Yeah, that's okay.
1: I don't like
0: that. I don't like that at all.
1: All right. That's good. Enough.
0: You can leave that one there.
1: We'll leave that there. Yeah. Yeah, I forgot the soundboard. Sad applause. But I remembered my Insta 360 and Kari brought his. Right. So we got double 360 content. Yes. Except
0: it gave us 720.
1: Exactly. 720 x7.
0: Yes. Addition and math. Yes.
1: Quick math. Cool math games. Did you ever play cool math games?
0: Absolutely. That was the go-to, actually.
1: Favorite game on cool math games.
0: Ooh. Oh, you just hit me with something. Dang, I think it was the one with... Okay, it's been a while, but I'm going to try my best. It was like stick figures.
1: I think I know what you're talking about.
0: I remember stick figures, the action and stuff. Not sure. I remember that. And I also remember the one with the blocks where you had to like get through the pass. And it was like not Tetris, but you were moving. It took math to get it, basically. It was like you had to flip it the right way.
1: I know exactly which one you're talking about. Bloxers.
0: Yeah, that's the one. Okay.
1: Yeah.
0: That
1: sounds like with the reddish marble.
0: Black. The marble joints. Yeah. Yep. That was, yeah.
1: See, for me, it was either that or Papa's Freezeria. Did you ever play that one?
0: Freezeria. I'm not sure.
1: Well, you know what Papa's Pizzeria is, right?
0: Yeah, yeah.
1: Mm-hmm. It was like basically that, except like frozen yogurt.
0: Okay.
1: Or not frozen yogurt. Like, it was almost like DQ Blizzards.
0: Okay.
1: Because, like, instead of going to order pizza, they ordered these like things with a bunch of like topping, like they had mix-ins, and then they had toppings, and then you could put like whipped cream, like caramel, like cherries, whatever.
0: Stuff, yeah. Mm-hmm.
1: And then like, so I was on that wave whenever I was playing cool math games, I don't know, like early, well, teenage years.
0: Mm-hmm.
1: And then I worked at a restaurant where I made like frozen custard, and I basically did
0: Papa's. Real life.
1: Bro, I was so happy.
0: Full circle moment.
1: I would go to that job and I'd be like, please put me on the custard. And then
0: I got this, I promise you.
1: And then like I worked that job during COVID. Mm-hmm. So I would just like, they cut the staff. So it'd be like one person on like custard and then one person in the kitchen. So when I was put on custard, I was having so much fun.
0: Yeah, go time. I'm the custard station.
1: Exactly.
0: This is me.
1: It's like, this is where Papa's Freezeria comes in. It's Shasha's Freezeria.
0: Boom.
1: Boom.
0: Straight up.
1: No, yeah. About to play Bloxers later. It's a fire game. If you know what we're talking about, if you know, you know.
0: That part. If you know, you know.
1: Exactly.
0: I'm actually a little inspired now. I haven't touched that website in some years now.
1: So. Right? I hope it still exists.
0: Right.
1: It better.
0: Good point.
1: Hmm.
0: We don't have to look
1: cool math.
0: Up.
1: It still exists. Okay, it still exists.
0: Great.
1: Good to know. What? I mean, we're not playing it later.
0: Well, I'm not saving the link. What's
1: that? You put a song on here by Tech Loon. I think that's how you say his name, right? Tech Loon?
0: I think so.
1: Green Box something.
0: Yes, that one.
1: Yeah. Do you know who Kareem Riggins is?
0: Kareem Riggins.
1: Yeah.
0: I don't think so.
1: His name is definitely a mouthful.
0: Okay. Yeah, it was because, okay, it's funny. I have a brother named Kareem, so I was like, I want to make sure I didn't assume
1: right.
0: It was Kareem.
1: How many siblings do you have?
0: I have two actual siblings. The one I'm talking about right now is like my godbrother.
1: I gotcha.
0: But I have two younger sisters.
1: Cool.
0: And like four godbrothers, yeah.
1: Hey, yeah. Big family. Mm-hmm. Kareem Riggins. He's a producer. but I think he's also a pianist too. Mm-hmm. I remember listening to this podcast of his. Well, it wasn't his. It was, I think it was by Noah Kelman. Mm-hmm. Noah Kelman has like a podcast where he interviews different artists, and Kareem Riggins is a producer mm-hmm. and pianist, and he said he got into piano from video games.
0: Really?
1: Yeah, like almost like playing piano to him reminded him of like playing a video game. Really? And I was like super like that kind of like shook my world because I was like, I don't see piano like that. But if I start seeing piano like that, I already love piano. Don't mm-hmm. get me wrong. But like I was like, dang, if I start seeing it like that, I would play it all day.
0: Oh, that's a different level, yeah. You know, honestly, that's really cool to hear. Now I'm like, I'm gonna have to look him up because like that's how I see and that's how I teach. I used to like teach DJing to like middle school, high school kids for like a while.
1: Oh, cool.
0: And that's how I would like connect that to them. Because that's how I see it too, like between the hand-eye coordination and other stuff. Like,
1: right.
0: That's how I would break it down, like kind of through gaming. So that's really cool to
1: hear.
0: That's
1: so cool.
0: That someone else see it for a whole different, you know, instrument.
1: So right.
0: That's really cool.
1: Yeah. Right. Oh, man. Now you're inspiring me too. Because, right. like, he in that podcast, he talked about piano looking like a video game, but then he also talked about, like, producing in general, which that obviously makes sense because you're most of the time looking at, like, a DAW and you have, like, all these parts that you're putting together.
0: Mm-hmm.
1: And you honestly, like, nowadays to make music, you don't got to have, like, the keyboard in front of you. You could use the keyboard on your computer or you could drag stuff. Mm-hmm. And it is basically like a game.
0: Yeah.
1: No, but, yeah, Kareem Riggins creates a lot of, like, electronic video game-esque beats. But Greenbox, it's not necessarily, I wouldn't say, like, video game-esque, but it's definitely super electronic.
0: Absolutely.
1: And super, mm-hmm. like, there's a lot of nuance in it.
0: Yeah.
1: So I matched it with a Kareem Riggins tune called Virgo. And yeah, we'll check that out.
0: Okay, shout out to the Virgos.
1: Right? Let's do it. Hey!
0: Coming on up.
1: I'm not a Virgo, but shout out to the Virgos. Are you a Virgo?
0: No.
1: Oh, well.
0: No. They're somewhere.
1: They're somewhere out there.
0: Listening. Yeah.
1: What month are Virgos born in, or months?
0: Shoot.
1: I don't remember.
0: I know it's kind of basically fall.
1: I think so. I'm a Gemini.
0: Gemini. So. Okay. Yeah. So you just came.
1: Yeah.
0: That's soon. But I'm not know. I don't know the chart. I'm not gonna hold.
1: What are you though? I don't either.
0: I'm Scorpio.
1: Oh, see, I don't even know what month.
0: See, and that's fair though. Like, you know, I feel like people usually just know theirs. I know it's like gaps in the chart. And
1: yeah.
0: Virgos are one of them. Like, I know they're like late summer, early fall.
1: Uh-huh.
0: I want to say maybe September-ish, possibly.
1: That sounds right.
0: I'm saying that, just throwing it out there.
1: Yeah, imagine the people listening. No, you're right. Wrong.
0: I get DMs like, hey, bro, how dare you disrespect my kid? Look at that. Yeah.
1: People be into it. I just know that I'm born in June, and that's it.
0: Mm-hmm.
1: No, but we'll listen to Kareem Riggins, Virgo. Shout out to the Virgos, and shout out to Kareem Riggins.
0: <That part.
1: laughs> Check it out.

0: That was, I just lost the name, Tekkelon Green Box. Sung before it. Sung before it was Cream Brigands Virgo. Mm-hmm. Yeah.
1: Shout out to Virgos once again.
0: Right? Shout out to the Virgos. We still don't know what month it is.
1: We'll figure out eventually.
0: We'll figure it out. Actually, I'm going to look it up right now. Got a computer. I was looking up Cool Math. I can look up anything.
1: The internet.
0: Exactly. Oh, I still don't know what month it is. I just looked up Virgo horoscope, and it just showed me what the Virgos have in store for today.
1: It's one of those.
0: You know what? I'll read that out to the Virgos out.
1: Why not?
0: Any of the Virgos listening, your focus on productivity, flexibility, and personal growth will help you navigate both work and relationships successfully. Mm. Hope that helps you guys. I really just wanted to see what month you were born. Oh, August 23rd to September 22nd. So that's kind of coming up.
1: Yeah. I figured it was August. I mean, September. So
0: yeah.
1: That makes sense. Oh, yeah. Okay. So they're actually Leos. Okay. Yeah.
0: Yeah.
1: Now the pieces are coming together.
0: Okay. Yeah. I don't. Yeah. I literally, my mind was just like, boom. We got Gemini, Cancer, Leo, Virgo. Bam.
1: Boom.
0: And then I don't know what's next.
1: After Virgo, Libra, I believe.
0: I think you're right.
1: Yeah, because then I know I'm after Libra.
0: Okay.
1: I'm Scorpio's after Libra.
0: Mm-hmm. And then it's Capricorn, right?
1: Mm-hmm.
0: Oh, look at that.
1: Right. Look at that.
0: We got like 6 months in there.
1: Right. Yeah, that's the whole rest of the year.
0: Exactly.
1: Figure it out.
0: Bam. We're like, no, you're wrong.
1: Bro, how dare you disrespect all the... It's going to DM us later.
0: Imagine. Don't come for us.
1: Don't come
0: for us. I have a few more tunes I want to play before you start spinning. It's definitely on the electronic side. Mm. You have a song on here that's called What's the Use by Cricket Boy.
1: Ooh, yes.
0: Man,
1: yes.
0: It's a tasty one.
1: That is.
0: Yeah. Man, I'm gonna hack your SoundCloud and YouTube after this. Because you're on something.
1: It's fine.
0: I matched it with a song. Do you know who Maxwell is? It's like spelled MXX. WLL.
1: If it's not the singer Maxwell, probably not.
0: He is fire though.
1: Yes.
0: Love Maxwell.
1: Yeah, that's a Maxwell I know.
0: Yeah, this one, he's Australian and he's a beat maker. He was actually one of my first introductions to like beat making back in like 2016 or 2017. It was him. Do you know who Anomaly is? He's kind of like
1: Blank's
0: underground for sure.
1: Blank's probably not.
0: He said Blank. Anomaly's from Montreal, and he's like he's mainly a pianist, but then he produces like crazy, like electronic jazz stuff.
1: Word.
0: But that was like my first exposure to like beat making. But I thought Maxwell would match super well with Cricket Boy, who I've never heard of, and I gotta check him out for sure.
1: He also has some great tracks.
0: Dang. Yeah, I gotta check it out. This is What's the Use, not by Mac Miller, by Cricket Boy.
1: Let's do it.
0: Check it out.

0: Yeah, that was Gems by Maxwell, featuring Saad Tip. Interesting name. Song before it was What's the Use by Cricket Butt. Hey, I'm saying peace sign to Kari's Insta360. Yes. Bow, bow, bow. Mine just restarted. Well, not restarted, but started recording another thing. Right? Yes. 30-second intervals?
1: Yeah.
0: Yeah. Or not 30 seconds, 30 minutes.
1: Yeah, they keep your files short at least, or short as they can, so I appreciate that.
0: Right? Yeah. I was just saying, like, the YouTube videos I was watching, literally, they don't say much. They're just, like, taking videos and then clicking different settings on the 360 app.
1: Yeah.
0: So it really is that easy.
1: Yeah, it's pretty streamlined. I do appreciate these.
0: Heck yeah. You know who well, obviously, you know who Kalen Ellis is, because you put a track on here by him.
1: Absolutely.
0: Did you know that Kalen Ellis is from here?
1: From
0: Florida?
1: Yeah, I remember that's when I found. Okay, well, rather I knew like a song or two of his before, but that's when like I really dug into him for the Florida Throwdown thing.
0: Again,
1: coming back to that.
0: Heck yeah!
1: I was like, oh, he got some stuff.
0: Uh huh.
1: Yeah.
0: I have a funny story about him.
1: Word.
0: So, like, I went to the school, right? Mm-hmm. And they have something actually partnered with WPRK, with the radio station. Called Fox Fest.
1: Okay.
0: And it was basically like they basically put on like a live music festival like outside on the lawn here.
1: Dope.
0: Super, super cool.
1: Okay.
0: And they have like local artists come and play. And originally I went one year because my friend Raph was playing. His artist name is ADMK. Shout out to you. I don't know if he listens to the show, but
1: shout out to him.
0: I think he's living in London because that's where he's originally from.
1: Oh,
0: but sorry. I don't think he's back here. I could be wrong. But anyways, I went to Fox Fest one year because I heard that he was performing live, so I went to support. And then I was just like, oh, this is like a cool thing in general. So I went the next year, and I saw that Kalen Ellis was DJing.
1: Word.
0: And okay. I was like, this is so random. Like he's like sounds like a bigger name.
1: Mm-hmm.
0: And I remember just being like, just like a fan, like back then. I was like, everybody was just like vibing to the set, and I was like, literally, like, watching.
1: Like, do y'all know what y'all are witnessing literally, right now?
0: No, because, like, the stuff he was playing, I think he was playing a mix of, like, just tracks he found. But I also think he was playing his own tracks, too.
1: Because
0: there was stuff that, like, he also had, like, visuals that I don't know if he did himself or, like, he had an animator.
1: Mm-hmm.
0: But it was, like, of him, like, dancing. But, like, it was, like, a drawing. And it was dancing to, I don't know. It was just, like, crazy good.
1: That's
0: he was, like. His mix was crazy, and then the animation was crazy because it was, like, him dancing with, like, different colors and, like, a doodle style.
1: Mm-hmm.
0: And I was just watching him, like, because I was vibing.
1: Yeah.
0: And then he, like, turns down the mix, and he's like, homie over there, deep listening. And he, like, pointed me out. And I was, at the time, I was like, I thought he was, like, a like super, super big name. He is, but, like, I didn't know he was, like, a local, like, artist.
1: Yeah.
0: So I was like, he noticed me.
1: Well, yeah. He felt...
0: Right?
1: Yes.
0: But then my friend Jahari came on the show a little bit last year, and he was like, yeah, so I jammed with Kalen Ellis yesterday. I was looking at him, and I was like, you jammed with who?
1: you just gonna say that?
0: And I was like, he was like, yeah, he's from here. I was like, my world is rocked. I was a fan this whole time. I didn't know he was a local. I didn't know he had, like, he was friends with my friends.
1: Right, he's like my neighbor, basically.
0: Right? I was blown away.
1: You never know, you know.
0: Right? But that's my story about Kalen Ellis. If you're listening, keep doing you. Music's awesome.
1: That part.
0: And remix is awesome. And flips.
1: Absolutely. Yeah.
0: Because I got a flip from you right now.
1: Boom.
0: I wonder, Find Your Dreams. Yes. Kanye flipped by Kalen Ellis. Do you know who Fairy is? He's super, super, super low-key. He is like somebody random that I found who does, like, beat challenges. Like, wow. He'll log on to, like, different artists like Kenny Beats, Anomaly, who I just said earlier, Lewis Cole, I think. Some of those, like, electronic producers.
1: Yeah.
0: And they'll have, like, beat challenges where, like, I guess those artists are, like, send in your beats, I'm gonna listen to it live, and I'm gonna, like, judge it, basically.
1: Okay, word.
0: And Fairy does a lot of those. But Fairy is, like, a goated flip person, producer.
1: Word.
0: And so his, like, flips are, like, crazy good, but he's, like, so underrated. Like, because, like, he just does the flips on the live stream, and then he doesn't post it anywhere.
1: Word.
0: He like posts it on SoundCloud, but that's it. Like, you gotta catch him on the stream, or you gotta just for some reason stumble upon him on SoundCloud to find him.
1: Yeah. See, you might be putting me on though. That's crazy.
0: Heck yeah! No, he did a flip of I don't know how to pronounce her name, Emery. Like one thing.
1: Amari.
0: Those, yeah. I was confused because I saw an E, but Amiri? He might have spelled her name wrong. I thought it was Amari.
1: A-M-E-R-I-E, mm-hmm. I believe, yeah?
0: Yeah.
1: That's how it's spelled. That's how I see it spelled, like, everywhere else.
0: Okay. I think it is Amari.
1: Okay.
0: But just one thing, that song, he mm-hmm. did a remix of it. And mm-hmm. I matched it to the Caleb Ellis flip, too. I think this is about to be real tasty.
1: Oh, let's do it.
0: Let's do it. This is I Wonder _ Find Your Dreams, Caleb Ellis.

0: Struggling to put my headphones on. Putting on headphones with one hand isn't easy.
1: you're a trooper. You're doing the dang thing.
0: Hey. Yeah. So that was Kaylin Ellis, I Wonder, Find Your Dreams, and then, well, remix. Or flip, not remix. The song that just played was Fairy Amari, One Thing, Fairy Remix. Mm-hmm. Again, super underrated artist.
1: Yeah, I like that one.
0: Put me on. Right? Super, super good. I got a couple more songs. We're still getting everything situated back here so Kari can start spinning for us. But I didn't know who this person was. But you have somebody named Lil Live?
1: Yes, absolutely.
0: Yeah.
1: Absolutely.
0: I don't know. Educate me. Who is this guy?
1: Lil Live, that's a producer I found some time ago, actually. And they... I want to say they're from New York, but let me find that too right now.
0: Definitely sounds like a New York.
1: Yeah, I mean they do a lot of light feet, music. Period.
0: Mm-hmm.
1: Has some of my favorite actually tracks like that. Just since you like labbing, period, like just for inspiration because it's a lot of like light stuff, but it's not the usual like bop to it. It's like a little deeper tones, darker tones. So I just something I rock with a lot.
0: Heck yeah.
1: I'm trying to figure out right now where he's from. So let's see.
0: Heck yeah. Definitely sounds like New York for sure.
1: Yeah, I feel like. I'm saying that just because, you know, like I said, he's primarily what I've heard from is light feet joints. So, but I'm not finding anything yet.
0: To be determined.
1: Right. We're gonna have to circle back on that one.
0: Yes, for
1: sure.
0: We're
1: gonna do some research on the back end.
0: Yep, we got you guys. But I put the track that you put on here, Spank Thousand.
1: Yes, that's one of my favorites, absolutely.
0: This is mad spanky for sure.
1: Absolutely, super spanky.
0: Heck yeah. Let's take a listen.
1: Let's do it.
0: Spank Thousand by Lil Live.

0: Sorry. The song just ended.
1: Just like that. Yep. We're back.
0: We are back. That was 2F2F by 8 Miles. Shout out to you, 8 Miles.
1: Shout out to 8.
0: He's coming next week.
1: Heck yeah.
0: To be on the show.
1: Oh, shoot.
0: Heck yeah. Heck yeah. Song before that was Spank Thousand by Lil Live. Definitely got to listen to him. Super, super dope.
1: Good stuff. And we have confirmed he's definitely from New York.
0: Yes. Heck yeah. Makes a lot of sense.
1: Absolutely.
0: But I want to give the floor to you.
1: Uh-oh. The floor is me.
0: Yes.
1: Oh, my goodness. Let's do it.
0: Kai's got his controller here. Okay, I got to turn you on. All right. Sound check.
1: Yes.
0: We in there.
1: Yeah.
0: I think the level's pretty good.
1: Sounds good. Awesome.
0: Heck yeah. Whenever you're ready.
1: Cool. This is we're going to start off with some, something to set the tone.
0: Hey.

Suck. 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

0: Cooper Future spectacular, ayy. Cooper Spring spectacular, ayy. I got Russell vernacular, ayy. I got Magic Penny shacking them, shot like Jerry jacking them. I'm on the wheel like Arachnia. Sugar this spread, I'm acting up. Road never fell, was stacking up. Cooper Future spectacular, ayy. Cooper Spring spectacular, ayy. I got Russell vernacular, ayy. I got Magic Penny shacking them, shot like Jerry jacking them. I'm on the wheel like Arachnia. Sugar this spread, I'm acting up. 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
1: Call me, Carrick and Junior.

0: smiling. 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Hell no, I like 12, but if I like it, I cop it. I met Poppy and he say he good at uploading wallets.
1: Can't be rhyme with the signs, them my youngest. 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

0: Dang. That was Kari. Hi, Kari.
1: Hi, Kari.
0: On the ones and twos.
1: Yes.
0: Heck yeah. Yes. I hope you guys really enjoyed that. Yes. I was just asking Kari off the mic, and then I just turned them on. I had such a problem with my headphones just now. I'm so glad that... Well, there is a camera recording. I was like, so glad nobody saw me, but Kari saw me and the camera recording.
1: Okay, well, look, that's why we edit.
0: Exactly. Yeah. Now, I was asking how long you've been DJing.
1: So I've been... technically, I've been, like, DJing and making mixes and whatnot since, like, I could damn near remember. Because just quick backstory, both my parents were, like, in music things. My dad is, like, full-time DJ. He's big in the city, big in Florida, travels around the world, actually. And that's, like, been his Dang. Main thing since he was, like, a child. You know, he knew he wanted to do it. He's awesome with it. You know, he's
0: cool.
1: renowned. And then my mom was also in music. She was in a couple of groups, like 90s, that's the era, 90s era, and she was a dancer for like a lot of videos. Like I actually just every now and then still go back and watch stuff. I'm like, oh, hey mom,
0: that's so cool. Funny, right?
1: So I've been learning for like a long time. I think my pops first had me start. I don't want to say made me, but had me start. Like, yeah, I might have been like single digits for sure, whatever that was. And I remember I had my first gig. I always tell people I use this number because like this is like. First gig vibes, like, oh, I started then.
0: Yeah.
1: I think I had my first gig at 13 with a local dance company that still love and do business with, JCA in Jacksonville.
0: Mm-hmm.
1: It was like a party for, honestly, couldn't tell you anymore, but I just know it was a nice party. It was at their studio.
0: Yeah.
1: That was my first gig, so I, long story short to say that, I be telling people since, like, 13-ish. Because that was first gig, but like really, I've been on boards or making mixes for my class, etc., since like elementary.
0: Dang, so. That's so cool! That was all like completely like Kari right here live, super cool, including a mix that you pre did, right?
1: Yes,
0: that was also really cool too.
1: Thank you. Yeah, that's one of my favorites. It's become like a staple of mine. It's that's that LD and Candy Rain. I believe you're talking about.
0: Yeah, yes.
1: Hits every time. Oh my goodness.
0: Heck yeah. So good. I'm excited to listen back to this. And of course, obviously, I'll give you the mix that we did on the radio so you could do whatever you want with it.
1: Awesome. Yes, thank you. I will definitely be putting this up. I'm slowly putting a lot more of my mixes out there. I have some stuff recorded. I'm just working on it, so I will look forward to getting this up as well.
0: Yes, for sure. And be sure to check out all his content too, because you've been posting super frequently.
1: Yeah. I'm doing a cool little like a post nonstop thing.
0: Yeah.
1: Going on. It's like 100 days. I'm on like we like a dozen days in or so. Just with me and some of my local other local homies.
0: Mm-hmm.
1: It's been cool, you know, just kind of making myself do the dang thing.
0: Right.
1: And I got a lot more DJ stuff coming. A lot more just sounds. Instead of some projects I gotta finish, got some edits finishing up, but I'm really excited to put out. So yeah, y'all watch out, man, because got some cool things coming.
0: Yes, come on, keep an eye out. Your Instagram handle is IIIKari, right?
1: Mm-hmm. Two I's, K H A R I.
0: Whoops, I added one. Two I's.
1: Yes, two I's. Mm-hmm.
0: Be sure to check out all his content, and then of course when I record the mix from the show, you will. Keep an eye out for that too, so you can play it wherever you go, and not just live on the radio right now.
1: Exactly. Whenever you want to catch a wave, come back to this.
0: Exactly. Heck yeah! Thank you so much for coming on.
1: Thanks for having me, homie.
0: Of course.
1: It's been wonderful.
0: Yes, I know that you were supposed to be here like last month, and I was like, "Dang it!"
1: Yeah.
0: But I'm so glad that we were able to make this time work, and
1: me too.
0: It worked super well.
1: Yeah, you know, we here, and this was awesome. I feel like, caught the vibe.
0: Waves were waving.
1: Yes,
0: and we got some video footage, so be on the lookout for that.
1: Yes.
0: Kari posting his content, on his content challenge, and then me having a blank Instagram page for my radio show.
1: Boom.
0: I have stuff coming, for sure.
1: But it just aligns, because now we just got more to work with.
0: Exactly.
1: So I got your email.
0: Yep.
1: We'll
0: chop it up. Yeah.
1: Mm-hmm.
0: Nah, like, exactly. It's gaining the content. Then, you know, like, particularly editing it and then putting it out there.
1: Right.
0: And then putting it all out there. And
1: right.
0: Yeah.
1: Yeah, and just give it to people. I've been, like, I go by this model of, like, And I've been trying to make it stronger with, especially this artistically. Like, if you love something, you got to, like, give it love.
0: Yes.
1: And I'm like, okay, I'll be saying, like, I mean, I love these things I do. And I'll be like, I feel like I don't give it out enough outwardly. You know, like, I work on my craft, et cetera. But, like, I'd be like, oh, in the sharing part, I'm like, okay, this is, it's that era. So,
0: yes.
1: You know, we're going to do the damn
0: Come
1: thing.
0: On now. This is the sharing era.
1: Yes.
0: I know when X was here last week, actually, I think he just, like, dropped a song that he's been, like, holding back, like, today.
1: Word.
0: But he said something that, like, I know an artist that I really like named Kiefer says a lot, and it's like, yes, like, you know, working on your craft is great. Working on things you love is great. But if you never share what you have, then, like, just the world will never see it. And not in, like, a ego way. Like, not in, like, this is what I can do. It's more like, nobody will ever know.
1: Yeah.
0: Like, what you're cooking up with a K. Or, you know, like, nobody will know. And not that people need to, but, like, I feel like the world needs to see everybody's art and, like, what they have to share and express.
1: Yeah.
0: So.
1: Yeah, absolutely. I feel like not only do, like, as an artist, like, you deserve to put your stuff out. Like, I feel like people deserve to hear you, like, you know, I feel like, you know, I can't speak for everybody, but definitely have airs of, like, and, like, you know, X, Y, or, like, people don't really care about the scene. So I'm like,
0: then I'm like,
1: why should I care what people care about? Just put it out if you want to.
0: And then you put it out, and then a lot of people care, and it ends up touching people, or it ends up, you know, like, you know, making more of an impact than you realize.
1: Exactly.
0: So.
1: It's magic.
0: Yes, literally. It's the sharing era. It's Kari sharing era.
1: Kari sharing era.
0: Mine too, though. I gotta put my stuff out there too. I have literally a show coming up.
1: Come on.
0: Next month.
1: And y'all better come on. Yep, pull on up.
0: Yes. I should probably, like, start every time I have my show leading up. I should probably
1: just drop some dimes. Yeah.
0: All right. So I just actually, the ticket link was just posted today, or I guess now it's technically Tuesday. So. Yesterday.
1: Q sirens.
0: I need my soundboard. But basically, I directed, produced, created, wrote a show with West Coast Black Theater down in Sarasota. So, August 22nd, if you're free, at 7:30 p.m. Down in Sarasota, wherever you are in Florida, I'm putting on the show. I have a bunch of my friends with me. They're part of the Orlando dance scene, or in Florida dance scene in general. But then I got some musicians with me that are also part of the scene. We're playing live music, dancing to the live music. Oh. And not only that, but the live music encapsulates a lot of different eras. We've got 2000s music, 2010s, and then some originals of mine. Some that have seen the world, like one that we might have played today already.
1: Yes.
0: And then there's actually a couple that haven't seen the world too, that I've just been kind of keeping in my back pocket.
1: Waiting. I'm so excited.
0: Yeah, so it'll be super cool, and it's real personal. It's about my life, so sharing that with the world.
1: I cannot wait.
0: Thank you.
1: I appreciate that you are putting it out, because that's all so awesome.
0: Let's say it's the sharing era.
1: Exactly, it's a sharing era. You know
0: exactly. Thanks, Kari, for coming on. I'm going to give a quick shout-out to Phil before us. He was just here.
1: Yes,
0: we were saying goodbye.
1: Shout-out to Phil.
0: Big shout-out to Phil. If you ever are free between 9 p.m. and 11 p.m. on Monday nights, he has his show. Today he played a bunch of live stuff. Funny enough, live stuff.
1: Live stuff, wow.
0: But last week, I think he had a jazz episode dedicated to me. So he's always looking out for me. He's always looking out for the people listening. So give him a listen if you're available from 9 p.m. to 1 a.m. 9 p.m. to 11 p.m.
1: Mm-hmm.
0: Yeah.
1: Shout out to Phil. He was cool.
0: Yes.
1: Cool dude.
0: Coolest guy ever. Nah, thanks, Kari, for coming on.
1: Of course.
0: All the way from Jacksonville.
1: Yeah. Gotta come on. Gotta represent. Gotta
0: yes, for sure. And I'll catch you guys next Monday.
1: Peace
0: See you
1: out.
0: There. Doodles.
1: Peace.
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0: In the summer of 1993, the Supreme Court ruled that the hours between 10 p.m. and 6 a.m. be declared safe harbor, during which time it is legal to broadcast material which may be considered objectionable to certain listeners. As a progressive-minded station, WPRK applauds the court's ruling. However, the opinions and views expressed in the music do not necessarily reflect the opinions of WPRK or Rollins College. In the interest of fairness, WPRK warns that some of the material aired between 10 p.m. and 6 a.m. may be considered rude or objectionable to certain listeners. If you have any questions regarding the court ruling or our safe harbor policy, feel free to contact us here at WPRK.
1: Somebody in the house say yeah. Yeah. If y'all really like to rock the funky beats, somebody in the house say
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1: I like that for the people up top. 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
1: I'm Eric Hawk from American rock band Portugal the Man, and I'm here to tell you that it can be difficult getting back to work or finding a job at all following an injury or living with a disability. That's where NTI comes in. NTI is the leader in getting disabled Americans back to work. 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
0: You're listening to WPRK in Winter Park, Florida. We are Queens of Noise, Queens of Noise, Queens of Noise, Queens of Noise, Queens of Noise, Queens of Noise, Queens of Noise, Queens of Noise.
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6: 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From Max Steiner's pioneering score in King Kong to Howard Shore's massive musical concept for The Lord of the Rings, film has given us an endless flow of musical ideas. From Korngold to Bernstein, Rocha to Mancini, Copeland to Corleone, music from the movies, Sunday afternoons from 2 until 4, celebrates the extraordinary variety of film music and the legendary composers who gave us a world of melody, color, and excitement. 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
7: In the summer of 1993, the Supreme Court ruled that the hours between 10 p.m. and 6 a.m. be declared safe harbor, during which time it is legal to broadcast material which may be considered objectionable to certain listeners. 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In the interest of fairness, WPRK warns that some of the material aired between 10 p.m. and 6 a.m. may be considered rude or objectionable to certain listeners. 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

In the summer of 1993, the U.S. Supreme Court ruled that the hours between 10 p.m. and 6 a.m. be declared safe harbor, during which time it is legal to broadcast material that can be considered objectionable to certain listeners. As a progressive-minded station, WPRK supports the court's ruling. However, in the interest of fairness, WPRK warns that certain material played during safe harbor may be considered rude or objectionable to certain listeners. If you have any questions regarding the court's ruling, please feel free to contact us at WPRK at 407-646-2241.

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0: I wanted my clock up for one night. 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
1: Geometric pattern on my eye. Plot the function. 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Deep poolage. Drops don't polish. 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The mirage is foliage. Bought a bond, swap coins in. 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

When movies began to talk, they also began to sing, and music came to the forefront of film as a major part of the Hollywood product. From Max Steiner's pioneering score in King Kong to Howard Shore's massive musical concept for The Lord of the Rings, film has given us an endless flow of musical ideas. From Korngold to Bernstein, Rocha to Mancini, Copeland to Corleone, music from the movies, Sunday afternoons from 2 until 4, celebrates the extraordinary variety of film music and the legendary composers who gave us a world of melody, color, and excitement. Music from the movies, Sunday afternoons from 2 until 4.

Hello, and welcome to another episode of Outside Space in the Morning. I'm your host, David Palacios, and I'm really excited to have you here along with me on this lovely Tuesday morning. Got plenty of music to share with you today. We're returning to our classical, I guess, consistency here. Last week, we played some more jazz, and we'll end with a little bit of that too this week. But to start things off, we're going to have single from an upcoming new release from Alfredo Piatti, but this is going to be off of the Paganini Variations EP. This piece is called Serenade for Two Cellos.

That was the third movement of Enrique Rowski's Violin Concerto No. 1 in F sharp minor, performed by Himari and the Berlin Philharmonic Orchestra off Mary's upcoming album entitled Debut. Before that, we had the Serenade for Two Cellos performed by Kian Soltani, Pablo Ferrandez, and Julian Quintin. And up next, we're going to have a composition by Franz Liszt. This is going to be performed by Eustace Eichhorn. Ooh, and this one I think is called Schwangensang, S560. It's another lovely tune, so hope you're enjoying the show so far. I know I am, and I'll catch you in a little bit.

And Sophie Mutter performing Tchaikovsky's Souvenir d'une Louchère, Opus 42, Third Movement Melody. 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And up next, we're going to have a composition by the famous actor and musician Sir Anthony Hopkins. This is 1947 Suite for Solo Piano and Orchestra, second movement entitled Bracken Road, off the upcoming release Life is a Dream.

Gospel Andante by John Batiste. Off of his upcoming record, Black Mozart, he's been teasing us with quite a few singles from that release, and I enjoy all of them. It's a nice blend of classical music and his own personal flair. I've been following John Batiste since he started playing on The Late Show with Stephen Colbert, and it's been great to see his artistic rise as a prominent musician and pianist. Now, before that, we had 1947 Suite for Solo Piano and Orchestra by Sir Anthony Hopkins. And now we're going to switch the mood a little bit. We're going to get a little Fender Rhodes going on with Chick Corea, Return to Forever with Crystal Silence.

All right, everyone. Well, with that, we just have one track left. Thanks so much for listening in today to Outside Space. I really appreciate that. Before this one, we had The Light Through the Leaves off the release called Music to Watch Seeds Grow By, number one. That's a series of 9 releases that has come out with this project, and it's just basically music to listen to while you do things with plants. So, very cool. A string of releases, and I think the 9th one is about to come out or just did. That one we listened to was The Light Through the Leaves by Wu. Before that was The Little Girl of the Sea by Evangelist, and then we had Crystal Silence from Chick Corea. His last tune is called Sorceress by Return to Forever featuring Chick Corea, and it's off the release Romantic Warrior. Thanks everyone for tuning in today. Hope to see you next week, and make sure to stay tuned to Rise and Shine coming up next on WPRK.

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All right, everybody. Welcome to the Rise and Shine Show. This is your host, Scotty Campbell. The Rise and Shine Show goes over the most read stories from Orlando Shine. And if you're not familiar, that's a news website. It just turned a year old here in the Central Florida region. And during our show, we go through those top five most read stories. And in some cases, we try to figure out why. My guest today is the artist known mononymously by the name Halsey. He is en route, had some fun with a certain car service that we won't call out, but they canceled on him. So he's en route and he'll be joining us soon. Today on the show, we'll be talking about the new vendor lineup at Crooked Can's new brewing place, which will be in Mineola. It's a big food hall, which is four times bigger than their current space. What else will we be talking about? Let's see here. Looking at my notes. Oh, there's this is big news. There's a Ren Faire that will be in the air conditioning. So I've never been to a Ren Faire, but I think if I were, I would want to be in the air conditioning. So that's big news. And our friends at the Orlando Public Library, part of the Orange County Library System, the official renderings are out there now for what their renovation on their first floor is going to be like. And that's pretty a pretty substantial renovation. So we'll be talking about that as well. And it's time for if you're interested in getting some of that tourist development tax money, it's time to put in your applications. And we'll be talking about that money from via Orange County. And then last but not least, there's a change up at Orlando City. One of the players will be moving on, and we'll talk about that. When the story broke that we're going to talk about, it was allegedly, but since that has been confirmed by the team, and we'll let you know who it is. In the meantime, we're going to take a music break here. Enjoy, and we'll be back with more of the Rise and Shine Show.

0: Welcome back to the Rise and Shine Show. I'm your host, Scotty Campbell, and I have in the studio with me, Halsey has made it. Had a little fun getting here, but so I appreciate your perseverance. Could you say a little something into the mic, make sure I got you?
1: Yeah.
0: Oh, there you are.
1: Can you hear me?
0: Yeah. You'd have no idea. 5 shows ago, I probably would have press several buttons, but I knew exactly what button to push. So we're rocking now. So we are going to let's start off with one of the stories, and then we're going to talk a little bit about you, if you'll let us. Cool.
1: So yeah, let's do it.
0: All right. So the first one is the vendor lineup revealed at the Crooked Can Brewing. It's a new food hall in Mineola. Have you ever been to Crooked Can?
1: So I haven't been, but I've driven past. Because it's huge right there on the highway.
0: Yeah. So the new location is that okay. What you can see from the highway, or because there's one in Winter Garden.
1: Okay, this is Mineola. Yeah, then this is the highway one.
0: Okay,
1: it's right
0: okay.
1: there on the highway.
0: Yeah, I haven't seen the new one yet. The one in Winter Garden is kind of tucked in. They call it the Plant City Market, Plant Street. Sorry, Plant City. Something okay. completely different. But Plant Street Market there in Winter Garden. It's one of these places that. Kind of Disney-ish because it looks like it's an old building, but it really isn't.
1: Okay.
0: Actually, the first time I went, I thought it was. I was talking about the refurbishment, and my friend said, "Oh no, you fool!" Exactly.
1: Plaster.
0: So let's see. They've got a lot of these. Their vendor lineup. A lot of them I am not familiar with, but they've got one that was much beloved in Winter Garden is Three Birds Cafe. And Halsey, I don't know if you've heard about this. There's this developer that's been buying up a bunch of the properties in Winter Garden and apparently raised the rent substantially. And so this place that people liked a lot couldn't afford to stay where they were. So now they'll have a new home. And they've got, what else? AJ's Pizza Joint, Brazza Orlando, Daniel's Cheesesteak House, Kai Kai, is how I'm assuming you say this, Barbecue and Dumplings. Sounds like an interesting combination there.
1: Sounds good.
0: Sounds good, yeah. The Local Butcher and Kitchen, Norigami, which is, this is the only one I know. And I know this because they've been one of the people who, one of the restaurants that participates in the Ramen Rumble every year. And I've gone to that, been lucky enough to go to that.
1: And that's like a competition, like a ramen competition?
0: It is. It's put on by Good Salt, who they have like several of great restaurants. And it raises money for Give Kids the World. And yeah, then these different restaurants will compete, and then you get to eat all this ramen and decide which one's the best one. And I think they're changing it up next year. I think they're going to go in a different direction from the ramen, but that's what the Ramen Rumble is.
1: Okay, cool.
0: So put it on your radar. let's see, Sir Benji's Donuts and Empanada and Company. I wonder if that's really the whole title or that seems kind of long.
1: Isn't there an empanada company? Is that a restaurant, or is that a brand?
0: That's that does sound familiar. I wonder if this is like they're I'm reading this as one line, and maybe it's two different places. Yeah. And then the other one is called This Little Piggy. But the new Crooked Can will have 43,000 square feet. So it's 4 times larger than its current space. And they'll have 24 different kinds of beer on tap. So sounds like it's going to be pretty good.
1: Yeah, it's cool.
0: Yeah.
1: Sounds good.
0: So let's now find out a little bit about you. Let's go origin story right from the beginning. Where were you born?
1: I was born and raised Orlando.
0: Mm.
1: Pretty centralized Orlando as well.
0: Not many of us. I was born just down the street here in Winter Park. Mm-hmm. I forgot to do a little disclaimer. This is an opinion show, so we're going to be expressing our opinions about the show, the things that we are talking about today. But those opinions are not those of Rollins College, WPRK, anyone I might be employed by. My guest is employed by himself, so he can speak for himself. But just that throwing that disclaimer in there that I like to do, so that hopefully that covers us. So Orlando, born and raised, mm-hmm. and how did you was art a thing for you right away?
1: It was always a thing. My mom, when I was a kid, she would scrapbook and also just draw like different animals and stuff for me and my brother. So from there, it became just me drawing, you know, at school or at home or just doing stuff with my hands, arts and crafts.
0: So both your parents are creative.
1: Yeah.
0: Yeah. And what's your, like that sort of crafty thing your mom's main focus or?
1: No. I mean, that was just something she did for fun and something that she showed me and my brother as kids. Both my parents were in the circus, in Ringling Brothers Circus.
0: Oh, okay.
1: My dad, he was a clown and my mom was a showgirl. So she rode the elephants.
0: Oh my God.
1: And,
0: awesome.
1: Yeah, so they come from more like performance art
0: right.
1: side of things.
0: Gotcha. Awesome. And so where along the line for you with the art, did it strike you that it could be something that you could be doing?
1: This might have been 2009. I was at the farmer's market in downtown Orlando with my family, and I ran into Tobar, which if people don't know, then Tobar, he was this artist from Orlando or from Chicago that moved to Orlando. And he was a core member of B-Side Artists,
0: which
1: was a big part of my upbringing in doing art as like art career, but also just my upbringing in Orlando.
0: I have one of his pieces in my humble collection. Have a couple of your pieces as well, but I do have one of Tobar's pieces. And so that was kind of the point where you thought you could start doing this, make a living at it.
1: Tobar was definitely the the foundation or the cornerstone for it, and then it just grew from there by meeting other B-side artists: Tobar, Lemus, Swamberger, Trey Harris, the list goes on and on.
0: And they do, they're associated with the City Arts, right? There's a gallery there that's specifically theirs, or?
1: So there's Redefine upstairs.
0: Okay.
1: And Redefine is associated with B-Side.
0: Uh-huh.
1: But it's for B-Side, they do once a year, they do the B-Side show.
0: Okay.
1: So they let B-Side artists curate and us bring in our own artists and kind of take over the space.
0: Cool. And so you play in a couple of different mediums because there's, of course, your paintings. But then you also do wheat pasting. Is that the little I know? I'm assuming it's wheat pasting.
1: Yeah.
0: Yeah. Okay.
1: Yeah, wheat pasting.
0: Yeah.
1: A lot of people call it street art.
0: Yeah. Yeah. So. And often your paintings focus on they're symbolic. And there's this particular dude, do you call him the Everyman? Is that
1: everyone?
0: Yeah. And if you had to, since, you know, we can't visually show people on the radio, if you had to describe that, character, do you have a way of describing it?
1: I don't like to try to describe it. I can, it looks like a penguin.
0: Now, wait a second.
1: That's like the
0: easy. Are you saying that because you've had online commenters who've called it a penguin?
1: Yeah, people have called it penguin for years. But I feel like that's another big part of my art. A collector I know brought this to my attention. I never thought about it like this. Maybe a year ago, he said, your art is very, very like social. It's a lot to do with what people think it is as much as making art, you know? So a big part of it is me not putting a label on it or not explaining it too much. So that it left that room for everybody else to like be involved by giving their two cents or looking at it and seeing something different.
0: Yeah, I think that to me that's the best art is art that starts conversations and you are able to. I love finding out what it meant to the artist, but then there's, you know, what I'm taking in, what it means to me. So yeah, love that.
1: Thank you.
0: Yeah. And so this Everyman character, that when we refer to the online stuff, but there's sometimes some pretty funny. We paste this everyone as well, and there are often people who don't approve of seeing it. Is that fair?
1: Yeah, it's pretty mixed. It's pretty diverse.
0: I, on the other hand, love seeing them pop up. I take it that amuses you when people have that reaction too.
1: Oh yeah. One of my favorite comments from Reddit, where people were trying to figure out what it was that they were seeing wheat pasted in the streets, this one Redditor said, I get unreasonably annoyed when I see this.
0: Unreasonably
1: and the annoyed. Unreasonable, the self-awareness to know that it's unreasonable is like my favorite part of
0: That sounds like a name for a show right there.
1: There you go. There you go.
0: Unreasonably annoyed. The other thing I know about you is that you do kind of have periods, I would say. You like to do different things. Mm-hmm. One of the things that I observe, though, is that those seem to come there's a fluidity to it. It's not, some artists will want to try something new and then they go in a completely other direction, and you have to be told that's them doing that. They went from, you know, encaustic to doing a surreal painting or, you know, something, you know, an example.
1: Yeah. It's hard. It's harder to understand.
0: But you, there's kind of a flow to if what are you these days experimenting with?
1: I mean, the past two, three years now, I've been writing a lot.
0: Oh, okay.
1: A lot to do with writing. I have a book. It's in its like final stages now.
0: Oh, something that we'll be able to get soon.
1: Yeah.
0: Awesome.
1: So there's that. And I kind of see myself later in my life leaning more into that, like writing scripts, writing stories, because I found, at least with the art that I make and the style that I make the art in now, there's like a threshold, or I get to a certain point and then there's certain ideas I want to express that I can't express through a painting like that because it's so subjective.
0: Okay.
1: I have ideas or stories I want to tell that are more direct and more specific.
0: Okay.
1: So.
0: I like that. I do want to talk about, you had a little bit of notoriety landed in the pages of New York Times. Mm-hmm. And that was a wheat pasting, street art. Mm-hmm. That happened in the Ivanhoe Village area on Princeton. And could you tell us what that was about?
1: So the Orlando Museum of Art, if you don't know, they a couple years ago, they had a Basquiat show.
0: Mm-hmm.
1: And when I went to go see the show, I thought it was either Basquiat's worst work he ever made or it was all fake.
0: My reaction to it was, I'm not sure that I have encountered his work in person. I must have at some point, but I thought, I felt like this was my first encounter and I was underwhelmed. I was kind mm-hmm. of like, so... I know, you know, there was controversy with them winding up being fake, but I was a little relieved to find out they were fake. So,
1: for the sake and the legacy of the artist himself, you know.
0: But your art was a reaction to that situation.
1: Yeah. The main reason why I did it, obviously, I have a connection to Orlando.
0: Yeah.
1: I have a lot of love for Orlando as an art scene and just as a city that raised me. But the biggest part of why I did it was because the idea, when it came to me, it was an idea that only could work for me. So that meant that I could be the only one to do that idea.
0: Yeah.
1: And for me, sometimes I feel like I'm reaching if I'm doing an idea that anyone could do, you know, especially when it's something relevant where it's a, I'm not trying to exploit like someone else's spotlight or the spotlight that's on something else.
0: Right.
1: Just to get some attention or get some likes from it. It has to make sense.
0: So in this this art, you had the gentleman who was the museum's director at that point, and then this person who apparently authenticated them.
1: Yeah.
0: And I can't remember what were they.
1: She was an art professor at the University of Maryland, I believe. And she also, the reason why she authenticated it, she was a self-proclaimed Basquiat expert. She wrote two books on Basquiat's life and his work.
0: I didn't realize that. Okay.
1: She was somebody that I guess people would go to authenticate Basquiat's and possibly other art as well.
0: And you, and the main message of the piece is that in the end it was about money. Here's some money, authenticate my Basquiat's.
1: Yeah.
0: Basquiat's. I think I'd say that wrong. I probably just shouldn't say it out loud.
1: Nah, you're good. You're good. There's far much worse things that happen.
0: But the good news about Orlando Museum of Art is they have bounced back from that, which is great, because I feel like as an Orlandoan, it felt touch and go there for a little bit. And am I correct that there is a piece of yours in their collection?
1: It's not in their collection, but a collector. He has a pretty big collection, and when they showed my painting there, it was his collection that he was showing.
0: Gotcha. So you were in the show there.
1: Yeah, very cool. And it was somewhat recently, or it was pretty recently after that happened. But I really like the director now.
0: Yeah.
1: Shout out the new director.
0: Whose name?
1: Corley.
0: Corley. Yes. For sure. Yeah, better times for them, for sure.
1: She's really cool. It seems like she's in it for the right reasons.
0: So yeah,
1: that's the best part.
0: Yeah, I agree. So we're gonna do a musical break here, and then we'll come back to talk about. We've got four more stories to talk about. I know you've been studying, so I'll. so I'm looking forward to your opinions on those. Listen to this song, and then we'll be back with more of me and Halsey.

0: All right, welcome back to the Rise and Shine show. This is Scotty Campbell. I'm here with my guest Halsey, and we're going through the most read shows. I'm sorry, the most read shows, the most read articles from OrlandoShine.com. You can learn more about these by visiting the website. These also are put out in a newsletter that comes out on Monday mornings. And you could find out before you even see the show. You could study up if you want to, if you're signed up for that newsletter. And of course, we are not. This is not a call to action. We're just suggesting maybe you would like that. Halsey, have you ever been to a Ren Fair?
1: When I was a kid.
0: Is that something your parents made you do? Go to a Ren Fair?
1: I think they made me do. They made me do it until I got there, and I was like, oh, this is. Pretty cool.
0: Oh, you liked it. Okay. I haven't been to one.
1: I like so. When they flip the telephone poles.
0: Oh, right. That is the thing, isn't it? Mm-hmm. Yeah. Competitions. The Scottish, I think that's a Scottish thing.
1: Or the Celtic maybe.
0: Yeah. So this is about a Ren Fair that happens in Lake County. And apparently the normal Ren Fair was canceled, but and apparently won't be returning, but this will be a new one. And the big thing about this, it'll be Lake County's first indoor Renaissance fair. I don't know that I've ever heard of a Ren Fair being indoors, but I think it's pretty smart in Florida.
1: Yeah.
0: This is the Gathra, I think that Gathra. I'm not sure how to say it, folks. You can visit Orlando Shine to see how it's spelled. It's Gathre, and it's the Gathra. I'm just going to say Gathra because I think it sounds great. Social company who will be putting this on. And in addition to it being fully air conditioned, it's ADA accessible. They're going to have performances, workshops, interactive experiences, artisan halls, a kids' corner, and a ticketed medieval soiree.
1: What's a soiree?
0: I think it's just a fancy name for a party.
1: Okay.
0: That's, it's marketing.
1: Mm-hmm. Yeah, it sounds fun.
0: And apparently this will fill a bit of a gap because apparently the past Ren Fair had a $4 million economic impact on the area. So,
1: wow.
0: And was one of the largest fundraisers in the area. So how does that, did that entice you to want to go back to a Ren Fair?
1: Yeah. I like the air conditioning part is important. There's no chance of it getting rained out.
0: Right. There you go. That's the other thing about Florida is you never know when you're going to have get rained out. Let's see. We were talking about this one off air because we're both excited about it. We're both library fans. The Orange County Library System gave Orlando Shine a first look of renderings. And then we told you what was changing about their main floor. So this is an $18 million renovation, including they're going. I didn't ever realize this, but I guess the doors were originally closer to the street. So explains when you go into from Central, there are like these weird alcovey things. And I guess that's why they're weird is they weren't supposed to be there. I wonder why they moved the doors in the first place. But apparently those are coming closer to the street. And there will be, what all are they changing? It's going to be the children's area. Here we go. The young adult section is moving from the first floor to the second floor. There'll be updated carpeting, improved lighting, and study pods. And they do have a part of the website where you can learn all about this. the URL is a little awkward for on air because it's got a bunch of dashes in it. But if you visit Orlando Shine, you'll be able to click on that link to find out more. So what are your thoughts on this renovation, Halsey?
1: I'm excited about it. When I saw the

0: line, it was definitely the one that caught my attention.
1: Of the five? Yeah.
0: Because just growing up and going to that library as a kid.
1: Yeah.
0: When, like, before I was in school, when I was in school and I went to school at LECS, and after school we'd go to the library. If you, like, let's say your parents couldn't pick you up for an hour or two after school, we'd all walk to the library and stay at the library and then get picked up from there.
1: And you're, correct me if I'm wrong, but I think your dad has done shows for the library.
0: Yeah.
1: Yeah, yeah.
0: Yeah, he's worked with them for years.
1: He's, are we allowed to reveal who his pseudonym?
0: He's about to retire, but yeah, it's called Jiggleman.
1: Jiggleman. I met him when he was Healthy Herb at the Science Center back in the day. And he was very popular, which kind of annoyed me because I was doing shows too, and to see his fill up, and then we would do a show and 10 people would come in. But yeah, so Jiggleman.
0: Don't worry, I've been upstaging him.
1: Oh yeah, I don't doubt that. But but you're saying he's going to be retiring. So if you see a Jiggleman show, you better get in there, because
0: he said this is his last summer, and this is like the third summer he said that.
1: Okay, so we'll see how that goes. I think it's hard for anybody who's creative to ever actually retire, right?
0: Yeah.
1: So let's see, what else have we got here? The Orange County Task Force is accepting applications for the $55 million worth of tourist development tax funds. These are organizations that get a piece of these things, which is a good thing for the area. I have some opinions about sometimes what it's spent on, but
0: what does the task force part mean?
1: Well, that's these folks, the people who are applying will go in and present in front of the task force, and then they actually decide, or I think the actual process is they recommend, and then the county approves it. And those are interesting to watch, because I have watched them before, and that's part of where my opinion comes from about what they decide to spend money on. I remember UCF going in and asking for money, and they were talking about how the project was going to be shovel ready. They're ready to move forward with it, and one of the panelists asked, "Well, what if you don't get this money? You're saying that you're going to do it." And they just said, "Oh, we'll find money some other way." And I thought, well, then you shouldn't be part of this, because there are other organizations that really need, the funding to make their stuff work. But yeah. Let's see here. I'm trying to see if there was anything that we should be talking about with that story. But I don't think so. I think that pretty much covers it. And the last one, you shared with me that have you not been to an Orlando City soccer game?
0: I have not been. No.
1: You haven't been? Well, you can. I have season tickets, so you can come with me sometime.
0: We'll go.
1: Would you like to take that? Is it on your to-do list, your bucket list, to go to see a soccer game?
0: Yeah, absolutely. All right.
1: Absolutely. Well, what you won't be seeing is Duncan McGuire, because apparently he will be leaving. He's going to the Houston Dynamos over there in Texas. That ends a 3.5-year stint for him here. And I'll be honest, I have mixed feelings about that, because there was when Duncan arrived in town, he was a really dynamic player, very fun to watch. I thought he was kind of, he's aggressive is probably the wrong word, but definitely, he wouldn't take much gruff, and he looked like somebody who could be playing on, the Premier League sort of thing. Then there was a fumbled, he was supposed to go to Scotland, and there was a fumbling of that. He was actually on the way, and then there's something to do with the facts not happening. And it seemed like that threw him off. I believe the sports term is yips, got a case of the yips. And this is when for those of you who don't know as much about sports as I do, very little, but the yips is when there's an injury or something mentally that's kind of messes up a player's game. And I never felt like he bounced back from that. So hopefully getting out to Houston, you know, he'll maybe he will be bouncing back and have a
0: fresh start.
1: Fresh start, exactly.
0: Yip sounds like might be like the equivalent of like getting the ick.
1: The ick.
0: You get the ick, you get the yips.
1: Yep. And that's so that this continues Dunkin' news, because we Dunkin' Donuts is closing, and now we're losing Dunkin'. So
0: it's closing for good.
1: There were three in the area that closed just all at the same time. So, but not like Dunkin' Donuts itself, you know, don't get too worried, everybody. Dunkin' Donuts itself is still existing. There are just three that were very centrally located: College Park and a couple downtown. So, and there are people who are big fans, and so they're mourning it. But now one more Dunkin' is gone. And there was a little bit of a joke about him. They would say Orlando runs on Dunkin', you know, mm-hmm. taking off from the whole mother there. Now, when you see these five these five articles, is there one of them that surprises you, or maybe more than one that surprises you, that winds up being the most read, like makes you wonder why people are reading that over some of the other stories that might be on?
0: I mean, for me personally, the library renovations, the downtown Orlando library renovations.
1: You're surprised that people are interested?
0: Oh, I'm surprised.
1: Oh, no, that's the one that you particularly liked.
0: Yeah. I mean, I don't want to throw shade on any of them or anything, but obviously the ones, there's reasons why people read them the most would be the ones with, you got 55 million, 18 million.
1: Yeah.
0: Big numbers usually attract people.
1: That's smart.
0: More money, more relevance.
1: I think for me, the one that kind of surprises me is the one about the Ren Faire. might be my own bias, but I'm a little surprised. Not throwing any shade on the Ren Faire, but compared to the other things, the other news that's out there, it's funny that that's something that people gravitate toward.
0: Yeah.
1: Well, let's take another musical break, and then when we come back, I want to if you're willing, I want to talk more about you.
0: Cool. Yeah, let's do it.
1: Do you mind talking a bit more about you?
0: Yeah. We can do that.
1: All right. Enjoy this song, and then we'll be back. Whoops, there we go. He's still fumbling, kids. And then we'll be back with more with Halsey and the Rise and Shine Show.

0: Okay, welcome back to the Rise and Shine show. If you were paying attention for the whole hour, you know that I already played that song earlier in the hour. That's Cam Cole, by the way, who I was just telling Halsey off the air that I'd learned about him through Ted Lasso. There's a great scene where he winds up saving the day at a fundraiser when Robbie Williams, I think, doesn't show up. So let's see. You have a lot of tattoos.
1: Yeah.
0: Do you mind talking about those?
1: Yeah.
0: When did you get your very first one?
1: I was 14 years old. I had a friend of mine. He was a little older than me, and he was practicing.
0: Okay. So you just said...
1: Let him practice on
0: you. Just practice on you. What was the first tattoo?
1: It was on my leg.
0: Yeah.
1: It was like this little design, like a pyramid design.
0: Okay.
1: But yeah, I feel like that... From there, it kind of developed into like a love language of mine, where that I have a lot of friends that they're just getting into tattooing, or you know, they're practicing, getting better. So
0: yeah,
1: my love language is like, oh, like I'll let you, you know, I believe in you as a friend or as an artist that I'll let you practice and get better.
0: Has that ever, you don't have to say who it was, but has that ever gone wrong?
1: Oh,
0: there
1: yeah.
0: was a tattoo that you're like,
1: yeah, yeah.
0: Well, has it been more than once?
1: But sometimes, and later on in life, like now, some of the worst ones, I like the most.
0: Okay,
1: you know, certain other ones, I'm like, all right, I got to get that covered up soon.
0: Yeah. But, had you at one point told me that you felt like you had too many tattoos? Do you remember telling me that?
1: Yeah, I mean, my philosophy is once you get a certain amount of tattoos all over your body, you start to just look like one big tattoo. No one sees all the little ones anymore. They just see the full thing.
0: Tell me a little bit about you. One thing aspect of your career that we haven't really talked about yet is the fact that you'd like to instigate events. Is there anything that you're working on currently?
1: Currently, I mean, I want to do another Halsey and Friends pop up.
0: Okay.
1: Something that I've done one before. I think I did it about 8 months ago. But it's something I want to do like once or twice a year in Orlando. Something that I can just kind of give back to Orlando too.
0: And that's a group show.
1: A group show. Yeah, trying to include as many artists as I can. The concept is just all my friends' art put up on the walls, all my friends in a space together. Getting introduced to each other, meeting each other.
0: Yeah, love that. And I've been to your events before, and there's always a great turnout. I'm pretty usually the most uncool person there, but that's okay.
1: Absolutely not. Absolutely not.
0: That's kind of you to say. Well, let's see. We got about 5 minutes here. Is there anything that we need to be sure to, other than people can look for the book coming out?
1: The book, yeah.
0: And do you know yet where you'll be, where people will be able to find that?
1: Definitely online.
0: Okay.
1: Definitely online. When I do release it, I want to have a pop-up in Orlando and then one in Miami.
0: And do you have, this is bad host question right here. Do you have is there a website that people can go to? How do people find out more about you?
1: You can find me on Instagram.
0: And that's yeah. Withdrawalzy.
1: Withdrawalzy.
0: How's that spelled?
1: Withdrawalzy.
0: S-I. Yeah, and find out, I was excited to have you on the show because I've always been a fan, so.
1: Yeah, thank you so much for having me.
0: Yeah, of course. And people can find out more about the stories that we talked about today by going to OrlandoShine.com. And you can also find Orlando Shine on all the social medias with the Orlando Shine. Yeah, particularly I think Facebook and Instagram people are big fans of. They get different audiences, though. Mm-hmm. The comments can be a little spicy on the Orlando Shine Facebook page. That's where all those people like to hang out, I think. The spicy people. And I don't have confirmation on who the next the guest will be next week, but I am working on that. And you can find me here every Tuesday at 9 a.m., telling you what the most read stories were. And again, Halsey, thank you so much for coming.
1: Thank you so much, Scotty. And thank you, Orlando Shine.
0: All right, let's see what I can do here about getting us started on getting out of the show. Thanks for listening, everybody.

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0: program is coming to you via Relay 2 satellite, a spacecraft orbiting the Earth at a speed of over 17,000 miles per hour. 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
1: Hey, I'm Reba McEntire. In life, you'll hear a lot of people tell you that you can do anything you want. I'm here to tell you that's true. Since I was a little girl, I dreamed of becoming a successful singer and entertainer. It took a lot of hard work, dedication, and perseverance to find my success, but it was worth it. I never gave up on my dreams. Remember, you can never have a dream come true until you've had a dream. This message is brought to you by the U.S. Air Force.
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0: This is DJ MJ.
1: And I'm DJ Diggles.
0: And welcome to
1: Jellies and Jams.
0: How about that for a return to the mic? That was
1: sounded
0: pump up the
1: good
0: jam.
1: To me.
0: Yeah. And I'm pumped. What about you?
1: Who's the artist behind Pump Up the
0: That's
1: Jams?
0: That's Technotronic, if you don't recognize it. It is one of the key songs from Jock Jams.
1: Yes.
0: Yes. Yes.
1: Felt Jock Jammy. Mm-hmm. What year?
0: Oh, gosh, that's a question of the day. I wouldn't know.
1: I didn't know. I thought it was listed there.
0: No,
1: sorry, I didn't mean to stump you right off the bat.
0: The dates are all in my head. This one, I don't have it.
1: The other ones you've already said are in your head.
0: 1996-ish. Maybe
1: sure.
0: That's when it hit my heart.
1: But incredible. Yeah. Mm-hmm. It felt good in relation to our theme today, mm-hmm. which, of course, is a 90s summer.
0: Yes, 90s summers are back.
1: Yep, they're hot.
0: Our millennial mom hearts are trying to bring them back for our future generations.
1: My feed is almost exclusively 90s summer inspo.
0: Okay, so we're trying to go back roughly 30 years mm-hmm. in the past.
1: That's right.
0: Because times are so tough right now.
1: Right. What first up, cultural hot takes mm-hmm. on the 90s summer trend.
0: Yeah, okay, so it definitely is a trend. As
1: yeah.
0: you can say, your algorithm is just
1: algorithm
0: blowing
1: yes.
0: up with the 90s. And mine, I wouldn't say, I'm kind of, my algorithm's a little bit more varied than that.
1: Okay.
0: But I do have two hot takes. Well, maybe one hot take. Two trends I'm seeing, one hot take.
1: Okay.
0: First trend, people are trying to recreate the perfect 90s summer for their children. I'm finding it's very curated.
1: It's a lot of pressure.
0: Pleasant.
1: Yes.
0: Making sure they have pleasant memories.
1: Right.
0: But like lots of pressure to create this kind of perfect active family dynamic scenario.
1: Yes.
0: And I think the other trend that I know because I actually lived it,
1: mm-hmm.
0: 90s summers were actually quite, I don't know, benign.
1: Not that. Not
0: lot of
1: perfectly curated, in fact.
0: Blazing around.
1: Boredom.
0: Boredom. The world was your oyster, but really not really. Like, you know, you just had what you had in front of you at the time.
1: That's right.
0: So,
1: as my children say, you get what you get and you don't mind a bit.
0: Oh, mine say you don't get upset.
1: Oh, that's good.
0: Interesting. Okay. So I feel like my 90s summer was definitely the latter.
1: For sure.
0: I mean, we both had different summers, though.
1: That's true. Very different summers. Two teacher parents. So I had a lot of grown-up FaceTime over the summer.
0: Yes. So two teachers for parents.
1: Mm-hmm.
0: I had a stay-at-home mom as a parent.
1: Mm-hmm.
0: So ours felt a lot like a sick day.
1: Yeah. Okay.
0: You mm-hmm. know, mm-hmm. Watching Maury and Montel.
1: Price is Right?
0: Price is Right, for sure. I loved the Game Show Network as a kid.
1: Maury and Montel.
0: I definitely watched Nick Jr. when I was a little too old to still be watching Nick Jr. because that's
1: yeah.
0: the only thing that was on in the morning hours.
1: That's probably good. That's healthy for your
0: development. Yeah, like Face. Like when you're like past the age of 8, you should probably retire Face.
1: No, no, I don't think so.
0: You don't think so?
1: No. Okay. Oh, Face.
0: Do you remember Face?
1: Yes, now I do.
0: Yeah.
1: Yeah. Yeah.
0: So I think that that's what we're finding is that people are trying to make up memories that don't quite really exist when it comes to the 90s.
1: Right. And there certainly wasn't like a source of ideas.
0: No. There was nowhere that you could go. Besides probably the library or just
1: maybe a book that was published by like the ones that did those books about your changing body.
0: I was
1: like
0: just about to say the American
1: Cradle.
0: Girl Company
1: American
0: would
1: Girl
0: definitely
1: Company.
0: Give you some ideas on that kind
1: on
0: of
1: what
0: stuff.
1: You might do
0: yeah.
1: with a leaf.
0: I frequent that website still. Trying to push that onto my children.
1: To create them a 90s summer.
0: No, no. Just birthday gifts and yada yada.
1: Okay.
0: You know, not really.
1: Right.
0: Here's the book. Will we do the things in the book? No, but
1: no.
0: I got you the book.
1: That's what it's about.
0: Yeah.
1: I got you the book to look
0: yeah.
1: at independently.
0: Sure. Absolutely.
1: So that's what we're going to talk about for the next hour is our 90s summers.
0: Mm-hmm.
1: Maybe your 90s summers if we can revisit that phone. You know, we'll see.
0: We'll see. You know, but then we do want to preface the music today.
1: Mm.
0: The vast majority of the songs selected today were the song of their respective summer. So our first song, I'm not going to tease you the name or the artist, but I will tease you the year. Song of the Summer of 1991. And then the song right following that is the Song of the Summer from 1998.
1: Mm, good years.
0: So here we go. Next song.

0: Excuse me, can I please talk to you for a minute?
1: Sure, you know, you look kind of familiar.
0: Yeah, you do too. But I just wanted to know, do you know somebody named?
1: You know his name.
0: Oh yeah, definitely, I know his name. But I just want to let you know that he's mine.

0: The first song was Everything I Do It For You by Bryan Adams, the song of the summer from 1991. Mm-hmm. And the second was The Boy Is Mine by Brandy and Monica. Off air, Chelsea and I were just, excuse me, DJ Diggles and I were just discussing who was the Brandy and who was the Monica.
1: Where did we land?
2: I'm Monica.
0: Well, I mean, if you're talking about voice pitch.
1: Not life story, necessarily.
0: No. Neither of us really followed either of their life story.
1: Yeah.
0: I do think Monica might be married to royalty right now.
1: But wow. Me too.
0: Yeah.
1: If you're listening, babe, me too.
0: No.
1: Speaking of beloveds who are listening, maybe only beloveds, we're not sure. One of our besties sent in a hot take about 90s summer trends that I need to share.
0: Yes.
1: She said, 90s summer is a way to shame working mothers, and ain't that the truth?
0: Do you want to shout out who that was?
1: I mean, do you think she's going to mind?
0: No.
1: You guys, her name's Ellen Elizabeth, and she's super smart.
0: She got rid of that Elizabeth when she got married, though.
1: Okay. Well, I wasn't going
0: to
1: share.
0: So that's a way to keep her anonymous.
1: Or her social security number.
0: That is a way to keep her anonymous. No, but I agree, because I was just telling DJ Diggles, my girl summer, their current summer, is very, very much like the rest of their school year.
1: Right, they got to go camp.
0: They call it camp, but it's a lot like everything else they do.
1: It's at where they normally, it's at their school.
0: Yeah, they just add in this a splash of water day, which is one day a week.
1: That's
0: where I have
1: nice.
0: To,
1: That's fun.
0: Both girls really complain. When
1: Not
0: I have to,
1: interested in water day?
0: They hate the sunscreen in the bathing suit first thing in the morning.
1: Oh, I see. I get that part. Yeah. Actually, later we are going to be talking about ways to enjoy the water in the summer, you know. What did you do as camps in the 90s?
0: Oh, that's a great question, DJ Diggles. So my mom, I think I said this before on Jellies and Jams, she really liked me and my sister, and she didn't want to send us away to overnight camp. So we just did daytime camps.
1: Daytime camps.
0: Back in my hometown of Louisville, Kentucky. And I did theater camp. I did volleyball camp. One that will go down in infamy, sewing camp.
1: Wow. It's important.
0: Yes.
1: That's very
0: That's
1: 90s.
0: A life skill right there that not enough people, just in general, even back then, I feel like it was a rarity. So for me to be able to gain that life skill. What about you?
1: God camp. Mm. I would say, I can't remember, again, school teachers, they're not paying to send me to camp. You know, like we're right here. We're sitting right here. So when I did go, it was with the youth group and it was down somewhere in South Florida.
0: Is youth group part of a church?
1: Correct.
0: Okay.
1: Correct. It's the teenagers of the church
0: driving
1: down to, what was it called? Not teenagers. I guess this would have been, was this early 2000s? I don't know. I mean, I don't think I went until you were like 9 or 10.
0: Okay.
1: What I remember the most about God Camp is shrinky dinks were a huge deal. Crafting the shrinky dink, who would you gift a shrinky dink to?
0: Was that the earliest stage of like dating?
1: Yeah, probably.
0: Yeah.
1: Like a little slip of because you would wear them around your neck, these massive chains, you know?
0: Yes.
1: And then I remember.
0: Those were the precursor to those bracelets that we had in the early 2000s. That
1: bracelets.
0: You don't remember
1: those?
0: Oh,
1: are they colorful?
0: They're colored and they stand for something.
1: Thank you.
0: Yeah. Okay. But that's the 2000s. That's the future.
1: That's the future. We don't know about those yet. We don't know about those. Yeah. But we do know about shrinky dinks. We know there was a big concession stand, like, deal at God Camp.
0: Were you not supposed to eat, like, food unless it was from there? Could you not bring in your own food?
1: Bring to sleepaway camp?
0: Yeah. Like, I remember from a show that we watched, like, Bug Juice, that people would bring, like, trunks of snacks and stuff.
1: Wow, that's right. No, I don't remember anyone. I don't even know if it was a full week. It was, like, 4 days. So I think people were just like, I'm just going to
0: deal.
1: I don't know what the guidelines were. Bug juice.
0: Oh, bug juice. It doesn't come in a jar.
1: It comes from who you are.
0: And so back when we started Jellies and Jams, can you believe it? In 2015.
1: That was basically the 90s.
0: That was... So
1: 2015 is to the 90s, sort of, kind of, what 2026 is to 2015. I mean, almost.
0: Almost, in like the lives that we've lived since then.
1: You know what
0: kind
1: I mean?
0: Of, in a way.
1: Wow.
0: No, I really get that. Yeah, I really feel that. But Bug Juice was one of like the original reality TV programs. It was truly ahead of its time.
1: Mm-hmm.
0: It was a reality show about kids, young teenagers, away at sleepaway camp, usually all up north, up east.
1: And we're talking for like chunks of time. Like,
0: yeah,
1: you
0: for like
1: go.
0: A whole month.
1: Yeah.
0: And go. So the season was usually, it was developed in almost two phases. It was the Camp A kids and then the Camp B kids. And then some of the Camp A kids stayed over to B. And it also starred their teenage camp counselors.
1: Right. That's right.
0: They, you know, had a storyline of their own.
1: Yeah.
0: So DJ Diggles and I did a little bit of research before coming to today's jam sesh. Mm-hmm. And we took away some major findings. I would say my most major findings is how extremely accomplished the kids of
1: Bugs
0: Juice are.
1: Yes. Where are they now? Mm-hmm. They're rich.
0: They're rich.
1: Yeah.
0: And they are educated.
1: One of them works for Dell, which is very 90s.
0: Would you say that's person's on the rich side? Or do you think?
1: Yes.
0: You think so?
1: Yeah.
0: Do people
1: it was like
0: still
1: some Dell? Fancy computer
0: oh,
1: title.
0: I mean, Trump did just invest in Dell. So
1: see, they're
0: they might
1: still
0: be
1: kicking.
0: Doing great.
1: I don't know if I think the update I might have looked at is possibly 2021.
0: Mm-hmm.
1: So,
0: but you know, maybe they've moved on to another
1: not sure.
0: Fortune 500 company.
1: But yeah, bank manager,
0: two film producers, mm-hmm. Eve, who was kind of the pseudo gothic girl, and Rhett, who was like the boy camp counselor.
1: Mm-hmm. Mm-hmm.
0: And a
1: making
0: lot
1: of movies.
0: Yes, absolutely.
1: Put together? No, we don't think so.
0: Put together, like they're still
1: are
0: teaming
1: they,
0: up.
1: Are
0: no,
1: they teaming up?
0: I don't think any of these people are teaming up.
1: Okay, which yeah. is sad.
0: Yeah. That one hot girl who was into Connor, was it Sammy?
1: Stephanie.
0: Stephanie.
1: Right?
0: Stephanie.
1: With the curly hair?
0: Yes.
1: Yes.
0: She's a counselor herself in Austin, Texas.
1: I would say, I mean, I saw that at least three of them have a title that's like facilitator, counselor, therapist.
0: Do you think camp brought that side out of them?
1: Like maybe they have a lot of stuff that they needed to work through.
0: You
1: after
0: are
1: being
0: so
1: on TV
0: right
1: at
0: because
1: age
0: that is
1: 11.
0: So true about counselors. They usually get their start. They usually get their start because of a need,
1: because they enjoyed the benefits of counseling
0: because of
1: their
0: and own.
1: You can say yeah. this because of your psychology undergraduate degree. By
0: absolutely,
1: the way.
0: I have a major. Actually, I have an honors and a major in psychology, so it goes even beyond that.
1: So you would say clinical practice related to childhood being on TV, probably.
0: Absolutely, it's trauma related.
1: Yeah. Yeah.
0: Which I think we're finding that out a lot more in the 2020s.
1: Although I would say that the approach was so healthy. Like thinking now when you mentioned the counselors, I was trying to think what were the counselor storylines? And they were not that, pun intended, juicy.
0: No, they weren't. They were really like laying down the law.
1: And like I really like am worried about so and so.
0: I know.
1: They like, were just really sweet.
0: They really had their heads on straight. And
1: yeah.
0: I wonder what if you did a 2026 version. What that would all look like.
1: What the counselors might start talking about that isn't like, I'm really concerned about Megan. I hope she's fitting in at tonight's dance.
0: Right. And I mean, most of the conversations would be probably over text or social media. So we would probably just have sitting a lot in silence watching these kids.
1: No, they have to confiscate the phones. I wonder if they confiscate the phones at sleepaway camps now.
0: That is such a good question. If we have any listeners who know the answer to that, please.
1: Yeah, you guys text us or call. If you've been to a sleepaway camp recently.
0: Right? Right.
1: What are we going to listen to next?
0: Well, we have the next song of the summer. This was a personal favorite of mine and my sister's. It's TLC's Waterfall, Song of the Summer of 1994.
1: Good year.

0: country club called Audubon. Audubon, not Audubon.
1: Oh.
0: Us in Louisville, Kentucky.
1: Louisville, Kentucky. Yes. Yep, in case you're wondering if it's Audubon Park nearby.
0: Nope. 900 plus miles away up in Lowell. And so we were members there, and just fond memories of the concession stand, which we'll get to.
1: Yes.
0: Less fond memories of the swim team. I competed.
1: You were on the swim team?
0: Every child in the 90s in Louisville was on their swim team.
1: Not true in Jacksonville, Florida.
0: Yeah.
1: I feel like those kids were athletes that I was aware of.
0: Yeah. No, everyone did it. Everyone.
1: Wow.
0: So I think like everyone kind of like dabbled in like, what is it? Breaststroke and,
1: Breaststroke? You know, like called breaststroke?
0: Breaststroke.
1: Breaststroke. What I thought you said breaststroke like painting.
0: Breaststroke. No. No. Everyone did that. And then you dabbled in kind of like the others. I was good at the one that you did on your back. What's that one called?
1: Oh, the backstroke. That's what it is.
0: Of course.
1: Did you have to wake up crazy early? Because the kids at the community pool.
0: Absolutely not. No.
1: No.
0: This was how mothers of the 90s spent their days, was taking their kids up to the club. They would do swim team practice.
1: Uh-huh.
0: And then very frequently on the weekends, there would be meets. Was I good? No.
1: So what if you're just a normal person who wants to go to the pool? It's closed for the meet.
0: Yes. Oh,
1: I guess that's why all the kids do the swim team, because otherwise you're not getting in the pool.
0: Yeah, no, it was just, and so you had competing clubs, you know, versus each other. Our mascot was the alligator, you know, as
1: ferocious water animal. Yeah. I don't remember doing much swimming at all. I remember doing tricks.
0: Yes.
1: George Washington hair, handstands, time me. Maybe time me was the closest I came to swimming.
0: Marco Polo, the categories was also.
1: What's category? I mean, I know what categories is in other contexts.
0: Yeah, when you would like jump off the high dive and you'd have to call out a category. And
1: while you're jumping off the diving board?
0: Yeah. Mm-hmm.
1: Wow.
0: You know,
1: there wasn't a diving board at the pool. I was very maybe that's bored. Why not. The concession stand was a huge deal. I wonder if the concession stand meant as much to people at God Camp at the pool as me. Now I'm seeing a theme.
0: I mean, concession stand was a huge deal at Audubon because kids had free reign. You would just tell person behind the counter what your membership number
1: was. Put it on the number.
0: And it was just free, basically free for me, you know?
1: Yeah.
0: The lemonade. I was drinking Publix lemonade the other day, and I was having flashbacks to the miniature lemonades that we'd get as kids at the pool. It tasted so similar.
1: Did they have prepackaged snow cones, three colors with a gumball in the bottom?
0: If they did, I didn't eat those.
1: That was my go-to.
0: They had very cold, almost verging on frozen Reese's cups.
1: That's nice.
0: So it would be somewhat
1: refreshing.
0: So it's
1: just someone put the Reese's cup in the freezer.
0: There were I would say it was just like a super cold fridge because they definitely were not frozen.
1: I see.
0: But I made them last longer, and it was like somewhat refreshing. Smart food popcorn.
1: That's
0: also
1: your pool go-to.
0: Yeah.
1: Yeah.
0: That cheesy good popcorn that would just stick to your fingers.
1: And then you just wipe them off in the pool.
0: Yeah, it didn't matter.
1: No
0: but
1: problem.
0: Rest period. I do not think that Central Florida respects rest period the way Louisville, Kentucky
1: respects. I don't know what you're saying when you
0: exactly
1: say rest period.
0: So when you're at the pool, starting at, let's say, the day starts at 11.
1: Okay.
0: At 11:45, the lifeguards blow a whistle and say, rest period, and you have to get out for 15 minutes. It would start over again at noon.
1: The pool is empty during this time, or only adults are in the pool at this time?
0: It is completely empty.
1: Wow.
0: Yeah.
1: Fascinating.
0: And I think it's a way to give the lifeguards a break, maybe?
1: Yeah, they have to rest their eyes, rest their alertness.
0: Yeah.
1: Huh. So, no, we were just going.
0: Yeah.
1: I don't know if they were tagging out or what. I don't know how they were resting their eyes in Jacksonville.
0: I do not think these exist here. If they exist at home, I'm going to have to ask someone from back up there.
1: Yeah. Yeah, that's another question we have for all of our listeners. What do you know about rest period?
0: Yeah, that's a good question.
1: Also, water days. It's important to talk about the slip and slide, the 90s slip and slide.
0: So my mom, Francie, she would not allow us to have a slip and slide.
1: Because of the broken bones.
0: Specifically broken necks. Propelling yourself at a fast speed towards the ground. That was just a way to welcome a snapped neck.
1: And yet, you.
0: And yet, my loving husband has purchased a, I'm pretty sure it's a dollar store version of a slip and slide that
1: it's
0: we
1: a tarp
0: have in our backyard, and our children like to go down it with Dawn dish soap spread
1: yes
0: out on it.
1: Dawn dish soap. I was going to say Dawn
0: yeah
1: dish soap.
0: So
1: yep.
0: Kyla, who's my more advanced daughter in age and in just athleticism, is very

0: very, you know, she loves it. She, you know, does it as intended. Mia, on the other hand, my 2-year-old, almost 3-year-old, she's a little bit more cautious. She likes to use the slip and slide more in the, like, game show sense.
1: Mm-hmm.
0: She'll be walking down the slip and slide with, like, a cup in
1: like
0: her
1: a minute to win it situation.
0: Mm-hmm. She goes down to the one end, fills up the cup of water, walks back down the other way.
1: On the path that is the slip and slide.
0: With the Dawn dish soap spread out, and likes to pour the cup into another body of water. It doesn't get her anywhere. It's just something to do.
1: She's not going to drink it. Better not drink it.
0: I've definitely seen the girls put it in their mouths before.
1: Have they ever been seriously injured?
0: No.
1: I'm so glad.
0: Thank God.
1: I'm so glad.
0: I don't think I could be talking this way if they had.
1: Okay, maybe I'm just asking.
0: Imagine
1: about, like, how they
0: just
1: ever
0: had that whole conversation and they were both seriously injured.
1: I think I would know if there was, like, a broken bone in their history, but I just mean, like, have they gotten hurt on the slip and slide as Francie feared?
0: If you knew my kids, Kyla definitely has cried probably at least once a day when she's out on that slip and slide.
1: But also fine.
0: She just is a crier. And then Mia, you know, she's clumsy, but she kind of is on the shake it off kind of.
1: Mm-hmm. Let's talk about sprinklers. Running through the sprinklers, I think, is a very 90s image.
0: Yes.
1: And my children like to run through the sprinklers. I get a little weird about it because it's reclaimed water, which in my mind is not quite totally treated sewage water. Is that true?
0: I don't know. I feel like if Mary Edwards still worked here at Rollins, I could go call her up right now.
1: Yeah, what does it mean? What's in the sprinklers? And maybe it's different from neighborhood to neighborhood, but ours isn't coming out of the faucet. It's not coming out of, like, the side of the house. It's coming from some other source, and it's called reclaimed water.
0: Oh, so yours is from irrigation. You're not doing a hose from off the side of your house?
1: Not doing a hose off the side of the house.
0: Yeah, I wouldn't drink that either. Yeah, no, I don't think.
1: And when they run through it, I say we have to take a bath.
0: Absolutely, yes.
1: You know, we don't want to get cyclospora or whatever the thing is that everyone's getting.
0: It's quite remarkable.
1: Makes me want to go out into the water right now.
0: Yeah, on a day like today.
1: It's perfect.
0: But alas, we're here.
1: You're grinding through this radio show with each other. What are we going to listen to next?
0: Oh my gosh, there's so many options. But next, I'm going to play a song. It's called Too Close by Next. Don't worry, everyone. This is the clean version.
1: Thank you.
0: Let's go.

0: That was Wannabe by the Spice Girls. The Spice Girls.
1: The only ones.
0: The one and only. And I have to say, they are the one and only in my youngest daughter's hearts. My two-year-old, almost three-year-old Mia, is beyond obsessed with them.
1: She has a t-shirt, right?
0: She has three.
1: Oh, so sorry.
0: Because, you know, Old Navy has released three Spice Girls t-shirts.
1: Didn't know.
0: And every day she asks if they're clean. She went to school today in one, actually, herself. She loves them, like, beyond. So she is Sporty Spice. Her older sister, of course, is Baby Spice.
1: Sure.
0: I was back then, still am, Scary Spice.
1: I was Ginger.
0: You were Ginger? Mm-hmm. Oh, I'll have to tell her that. Yeah, she always says, who is she?
1: We need a Ginger.
0: She never remembers Ginger's name.
1: That's kind of how it worked back then, too.
0: And she has a hard time sometimes with Posh, too. But yeah, she does talk about Posh every once in a while.
1: She's so smart. She knows what's up.
0: My husband, DJ MJ's husband, and I just looked up, where can we stream Spice World, the movie, for this poor two-year-old child who is just so obsessed with them?
1: Mm-mm.
0: And the answer is nowhere.
1: So sad.
0: It is nowhere. So one day when I was feeling giving, I ordered a $30.
1: $30?
0: Yeah, it was $30.
1: Holy moly.
0: Uh-huh. And it was like one of those things. It's like from like a third-party seller. Like, it is not mass-produced.
1: It's worth it. It's worth it.
0: I mean, you should have seen it the day she got it. She held it so close to her chest. She still brings out the box. Anyways, we watched it. She loved it. It just warmed my heart so much. But I did just see breaking news. This is so weird how the world works. My husband would call it a simulation. I think it's interesting, the timing of it all. But the Spice Girls, the five of them collectively, have now purchased the rights to the Spice World movie, and they are going to release it to streaming so the masses can once again
1: be able
0: to enjoy the masterpiece that is.
1: I'm glad you brought up physical media, because my brilliant sister-in-law, Heather Nicole, I'm going to be using people's middle names now as not to give away full identity.
0: Yeah.
1: She sent me some thoughts on her 90s summers, and physical media played a huge role. Radio, I guess, played a big part, which you're not as much in control as, but you have a VHS tape. Mm-hmm. You get to put on the thing that you want. No commercials, you know? And she was sharing, okay, I think this is interesting. She was like, 90s summer trend is like, here's a craft that kids were very into in the 90s. Go ahead and make it with your kids now. Whereas the spirit of a 90s craft is that it arises organically.
0: From within oneself. Yes.
1: From oneself. Like something that you already like to do, and you just get to do it more and better. Refine your craft quite literally over the summer.
0: You would find the inspo from, say, like an American Girl book.
1: That's right. She mentioned beaded lizard keychains.
0: Absolutely.
1: Which I never made, but
0: we definitely did friendship bracelets out of the string that you get from Michaels.
1: Yes.
0: Yeah.
1: And you might learn a couple new knots over
0: Absolutely.
1: The summer.
0: The new knots.
1: You'll
0: Making
1: be a camp.
0: Wider. Yeah.
1: You'll have a reason to give them away.
0: Yeah.
1: So, yeah, good points, Heather. Really good points.
0: Do you want to touch on 90s vacation?
1: It's important to talk about vacation. It's a huge part of the summer.
0: Absolutely.
1: What were you doing over the summer for vacation?
0: My family, we were truly ahead of our time. So we went to a place called Kiowa in South Carolina. And now it is one of the bougiest places in North America, probably, for a summer vacation.
1: But when you went, it was like just a random
0: place. It was
1: place.
0: Just like a beach town in South Carolina. We drove from Kentucky to South Carolina.
1: Is that just like the
0: drive.
1: Closest beach if you're in the middle of the
0: country? Yeah. Just... It was actually closer to go there than it would be. We dabbled in Florida, like Destin, but I think that was like 12 hours. So, yeah, it was closer for us.
1: Well, how long is a road trip to Kiowa?
0: From Kentucky, it's 10 hours.
1: 10 hours. And you're driving. Right.
0: Absolutely.
1: For sure.
0: In the minivan that my dad gifted my mom and she hated. What about you?
1: Same. We're doing a road trip and it's to Titiute, Pennsylvania, which is like 3 hours northwest-ish of Pittsburgh, I think. I mean, I wasn't driving, so that might be inaccurate, but that's what it felt like is we were going northwest, I think. And I'm pretty sure closest metro was.
0: Where does one stay in Titiute?
1: So it's a hunting camp that was passed down to the Digans across the generations. And so at
0: so
1: the
0: you're
1: time,
0: telling me you're old money.
1: This is an ideal 90s summer that I didn't appreciate at the time. There's berries to be picked on the dirt road.
0: However,
1: you know?
0: You're allergic to some of them.
1: Thank you so much for knowing that.
0: Yeah.
1: But no, strawberries weren't really a part of it. It was more like I'm picturing raspberries.
0: Wild.
1: And so that part was pretty cool. But, there's not a lot of kids on a mountain full of hunting camps.
0: This single only child was vacationing just amongst the adults
1: up
0: yet
1: there
0: again.
1: In the woods reading, which did some summer reading, and I'm remembering a lot of Roald Dahl, Wayside School,
0: Wayside,
1: which hasn't
0: School.
1: Held
0: Don't
1: up.
0: Don't get me. No, I'm
1: sorry.
0: Choose not to believe that.
1: All right.
0: I choose not to Just believe saying. That. Well, DJ Dickles, I can't believe
1: I
0: that
1: never
0: our
1: wanted to
0: hour
1: end.
0: Is coming to an end.
1: It's true.
0: It was always a joy and a pleasure to do this with you.
1: 100%.
0: Reconnect over the airwaves.
1: Absolutely.
0: We're going to lead out with one final song of the summer. But before that, I wanted to say this has been DJ MJ.
1: And I'm DJ Diggles. And you've been listening to
0: Jellies and Jams. Here's the Vision of Love, the song of the summer from the year that kicked it off, 1990.
1: Good
0: Here
1: year.
0: We go.

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0: Hey, Will, how you doing?
1: Good, how are you?
0: I'm pretty good. Hey, everyone, I'm Dan Myers. I teach computer science here at Rollins. I'm here with my son, Will. Will, how old are you?
1: I'm 11.
0: All right. We thought it would be fun to come into the WPRK studio here. This is actually my first time seated behind the WPRK golden microphone. We're going to play a few songs for you, maybe talk about some things that we like. So here's the thing. When we sat down to talk about the songs that we wanted to play, we ended up coming up with a lot of 90s and 2000s songs. But, Will, you were the one that picked a lot of them.
1: Yeah.
0: So tell me about, why'd you pick that song that we listened to?
1: I don't know. I've just had, like, the whole ordeal where I just, like, listen to... My mom kind of puts this as Gen X dad rock.
0: Yeah, that's fair.
1: So it's kind of just like music that's been prominent and I've liked it.
0: Yeah, so for all of you all that are listening, just because we're playing a Gen X dad rock song, don't automatically assume that dad is the one that picked it. All right, up with our next song, 45 minutes of Mongolian throat chanting. No, I'm just kidding. We're going to stay in the grunge mode. Here's Dinosaur Jr., Feel the Pain.

0: So my dad was the one who picked this song since I had never heard of Dinosaur Jr. before today.
1: Yeah, I think Dinosaur Jr. pretty much is a classic dad band. Though weirdly, even though they're from the 90s, I didn't really listen to them very much when they were actually like coming up. They were just sort of slightly before my time, like early 90s. All right, but here's a song. Next song is really like one of the 90s songs of all time. You picked this one, Will.
0: I did.
1: It's the Goo Goo Dolls, Iris.

0: I feel like we transitioned into ballad mode more quickly than I expected. Mm-hmm. That's a very sensitive song. We had a little discussion at the booth while it was playing about whether that's really a dad rock song or if it's more of a mom rock song. I don't know. We'll ask your mom when we get back home.
1: I never watched City of Angels, but have you or mom watched
0: it? No. I did watch the original Crow one time in college. That was pretty good. All right, let's punch it back up a little bit. This is more of a deeper cut, but also early 2000s. This is Calexico, Crystal Frontier.

Ramon tightens up his leather belt and slips on through a hole in the fence. He can get you anything you want. It might cost you a life. It might cost you the whole price of freedom here.

0: So, this the last one we just played, we brought up a pretty Western vibe. You know, it kind of gives me like that Wild West thing. But for
1: the name of the band is Calexico. So.
0: So our next one is going to be Float On by Modest Mouse. It's a pretty upbeat song. I've been listening to a lot of Modest Mouse stuff recently.
1: Yeah, what do you like about Modest Mouse?
0: They just have like this very interesting vibe.
1: All right, let's put it in there.

0: And that was Beach Fossils with Don't Fade Away. I'm Dan Myers, computer science professor at Rollins, age 44. I'm here with my son, Will, age 11, talking about some songs that we each like. Now, Will, I got to talk to you about this next song that you picked because I kind of have an issue with it.
1: Okay.
0: You picked Good Riddance by Green Day.
1: Okay.
0: I hate this song.
1: Tough.
0: I respect your choice. You're allowed to make your own decisions. It's part of developing your taste and your style. But, like, this song got really popular, like, slightly before I graduated from high school. So I associate it with just this, like, incredibly mawkish level of over-sentimentality. It's very cloying. It's like eating a dessert that's way too sweet. And, like, the first bite is okay, but then you keep eating and it's just, like, disgusting. That's how I feel about Good Riddance, Time of Your Life by Green Day, which we're now going to listen to.
1: That sounds really tough.

0: That was Motorhead doing Deaf Forever. Rest in power, Lemmy. Will, can I tell a story about you?
1: Depends.
0: I think I can. So several years ago when you first started getting into listening to music on your own, I asked you what your favorite kind of music was, and you said metal. And I said, okay, that sounds awesome. What's your favorite metal band? And you said Imagine Dragons. Then we had to have a difficult father-to-son conversation about just because they have dragons in their name does not mean that they're a metal band.
1: Okay.
0: All right, let's shift gears again. Coming up next, you picked Torn by Natalie Imbruglia, one of the 90s songs of all time. Tell me about that choice.
1: I don't know. I was just thinking of songs, and that one just, like, came to mind. And I'm like, I'm pretty sure I can play this.
0: All right. That's a good one. So let's hit it. Here's Torn.

0: So, Dad, I remember you played the last song, Bunny is a Writer, while it, like, came out, because you two said it came out in 2023.
1: Yeah, I listened to it a lot when I was working out.
0: It's an interesting workout song.
1: Let's talk about Fleetwood Mac. Why are the young people of today still listening to Fleetwood Mac?
0: I think it's just a me thing.
1: It's just a you thing?
0: I've, like, never heard anybody talk about that.
1: No, I feel like they're sort of the band from the 70s that's, like, going to make it out of the 70s and will continue to remain culturally relevant.
0: No, I doubt that.
1: You doubt that? All right, well, let's see how it goes. This song's a banger nonetheless. This is The Chain, one of our songs of all time.

That was Fleetwood Mac, The Chain. Love that song. What I love about Fleetwood Mac is even though you think about them as being like the archetype of the 70s soft kind of corporate rock singer-songwriter sound, they were a really great outro band. And they recorded all these songs like the one we just heard where there's a really long outro for like basically no reason. I love that. Lindsey Buckingham was a great outro guitar player, one of the best of all time. Now, it's come to my attention, Will, that your mom is listening. Okay. So I'm going to dedicate this next song to her. This is 13 by Big Star.

0: Well, the clock on the wall says we are just a few minutes short of our one-hour time slot, so I think we've got time for one more. We managed to make it all the way through almost an hour of music without playing any Gen Alpha slop songs. But you said you wanted to play one slop meme song, so which one did you pick for us?
1: I picked Heaven Knows I'm Miserable Now by The Smiths.

0: All right, friends, we've come to the end of our time together. It's been an honor to be here with you, seated behind the WPRK golden microphone. One more time, I'm Dan Myers.
1: I'm William Myers.
0: All right, we'll see you all down the road. Thank you so much for listening.
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7: 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I hope you're ready to for this drive at 5. From 5 to 6, your girl, Chunky Fine, is in the mix. And I want you to enjoy, sit back, and relax, because today I'm focusing on strategies. What kind of strategies do we have in music today? And it is so different, you know, the different songs that are made now. However, I picked some songs that I enjoy and just have some meaning behind them. But you know, as I start my day off, let me let you hear a little bit of Chunky Fine.

You know, that's my theme song, Chunky Fine. If you don't know what Chunky Fine is big things. Chunky Fine is you. When you say it, Chunky Fine, it puts a smile on your face, right? Because everybody loves a little chunk in your life. If you don't know, it's all about positive and motivating and inspiring people to be big. Chunky Fine. Well, you know, as I always do, I like to start my show off positive because it's nothing like positive in your life. Nothing like it, right? So I like to start out positive with a good song and something that make you just say, uh-oh. So I'm going to do In the Room by Maverick City and tell me what you think.

That's Maverick City. He's in the room. Guys, I like to start my show off positive with a little gospel music. And we all know without him, we can do nothing. It's your girl, Chunky Fine. And on this drive at 5 from 5 to 6, you have 1 hour to listen to me on WPRK 91.5. Want you to just relax and sit back. And again, today, I am focusing on strategies, how people make songs that get our attention that we want to move and groove to. And it's like, I'm thinking about this. I'm thinking about that. Well, you know, I have to play my main song, Big and Chunky. That's how I start my show. And then I'm going to shoot you with a little bit of respect from Aretha Franklin. You know, she wrote that song to demand dignity, appreciation, and equality in relationships. It's all about respect, right? So again, it's your girl, Chunky Fine, that you're listening in. I hope you're enjoying and riding out with me for this next hour. Drive safe because it's raining out there. And I want to give a shout out to all the school students that are doing summer school, because hey, we needed a break, but now it's back for the second session of summer school. But ride out with me as I listen to Big and Chunky by Will.i.am.

See, I know y'all like that respect. That takes you back, right? That takes you back. Take you back. Respect. What I said again, this show is going to be about strategies, right? The way we use songs to make us get connections with other people, right? The meaning behind the song. Like, you just listened to Respect by Aretha Franklin. You know, she did that song for dignity and appreciation in relationships. You know, it became an empowerment anthem, right? So right now, it's so many songs out there, but the songs that I'm going to play today are old school songs. And the next song I'm going to do for you is Al Green, Let's Stay Together. And after that, I'm going to do Ain't No Sunshine, right? And if you don't know, Let's Stay Together celebrates commitment, loyalty, and togetherness. How many of us have that in relationships right now? I'm blessed to say that I do, but everybody doesn't have that, right? And then when we listen to Ain't No Sunshine, it expresses a loneliness and an emptiness, right? But we want to, you know, stay together in our relationships. So again, today I'm just doing strategies and the way we use music to express ourselves, right? We express ourselves in so many different ways. So I want you to just rock out with me and jam as I play these next two songs. Let's Stay Together by Al Green.

Did that song take you back? Well, it took me back because you know what? Songs have so much meaning. And again, today's show is Takeaway Tuesday, the strategies used in music to capture us, right? And you heard earlier, it was Let's Stay Together by Al Green. Again, that celebrates commitment, right? Then you just finished listening to Bill Withers, Ain't No Sunshine, Expressing Loneliness. The songs have so much meaning and the strategies they use to capture us, right? I was thinking about, I love it, right? Let's stay together. So many times, you know, we have young people in relationships that they don't give it no chance, right? They just run, go, hit, miss, boom, done with the relationship. No, take time and focus on what you want in the relationship and communicate. Communication is the key, right? That's what it's all about. Well, it's your girl, Chunky Fine. And if you don't know what Chunky Fine is big things. And that is you. Everything you do positive and you make big moves. Well, again, it's your girl, Chunky Fine, and you're listening to me from 5 to 6 on WPRK 91.5. But let me share with you, they have a jingle contest where you can create a jingle for WPRK, be fun, be witty, and must be musical. You can submit it to WPRKshows@gmail.com. The jingles are due September the 1st. Guess what? You can make a jingle about Chunky Fine. Okay, it's your girl, Chunky Fine. And I want you to be safe out there. It's raining. Drive careful and pay attention. Don't text and drive. But the next couple of songs I'm going to let you listen to is Boys the Men, End of the Road, and some Whitney Houston, I Will Always Love You. Ride out with me, End of the Road.

You know, when you hear that Whitney Houston, she knows how to take you back. That song just, gives me chills every time I hear it. Well, you're listening to your girl, Chunky Fine, on The Drive at 5. And I just wanted to share with you, if you guys don't know, today is Dress Like a Cow Day at Chick-fil-A. Can you believe it? If you dress like a cow, you get a free meal, right? And I love doing stuff like that because free and complimentary are two of my favorite words. And I did it today, guys, and I love it. I went and got me a free chicken sandwich. So if you don't have anything to do and you want to do something with your children or just, hey, you by yourself, put on a shirt, draw some dots on it, be creative. But guess what? Chunky Fine is sharing with you freebies, and it's at Chick-fil-A today, Dress Like a Cow. You can receive that. I hope you are enjoying this music because today is Takeaway Tuesday, and I wanted to just be creative with the strategies that people use in music, right? And it helps you overcome stumbling blocks, whether it's something about bills, business, love, whatever it is, you have that one song that makes you feel comfortable and take away whatever you're thinking about, right? And music is amazing, and that's what I like. You're listening to me, right, from 5 to 6, and I hope you enjoy it. If you like it, follow me on Facebook at Chunky Fine, and give me a like and tell me what you want to hear, make your requests, and also send me an email to WPRK.org. I can't do this without you, and because of you, I am so inspired, right? So let me let you listen to the next songs coming up. Temptations, My Girl, and What? Scrubs, TLC. I'm just playing songs that make me want to get up and jam. Ride out with me. Temptations.

I see you singing in the car. We belong together. That Mariah Carey ain't no joke, right? Making you think and take back to memories, or you either crying and sad because that's your song. You remember when? Guess what? It's nothing like memories, right? And again, on this Takeaway Tuesday, I'm focused on songs with meaning and the strategies they use to keep us all caught up, right? So, you know, with that one, express regret, longing, a loss. And it was somebody important. So songs have so many different meanings, and they make us overcome obstacles, right? Whatever you're dealing with, whether it's, temptation, that, jobs, it's so many different things that you could think of that music is soothing and relaxing, right? And the artists have strategies to keep us and make us want to hear more, right? But some of these songs these days don't capture you as much as the old school songs. But that's what I like. It's nothing like music. And I want you to have that drive at 5 where you're relaxing, whether you're laughing, you're crying, and you're just thinking about the wonderful memories. Well, I hope you enjoyed those songs that I just played. And I'm going to play next a little Miguel Adorn, and then I'm going to play Pretty Wings by Maxwell.

Well, that was Pretty Wings, and I hope you enjoyed that by Maxwell. It's your girl, Chunky Fine, and on this drive at 5, I want to just leave you. It's almost time for me to end because my time is from 5 to 6, and that's how I keep you in the mix. I hope you have enjoyed the sounds that I played today. And again, it was Takeaway Tuesday, just using music and the different strategies that they use for music. I love to end with the positive because it's all about positive, right? Positive moves, making big things happen, because that's what Chunky Fine does, right? So I just want to share with you, they do have a contest, the jingle contest, right? Create a jingle for WPRK, be fun, be witty, and must be musical. 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Jingles are due September the 1st. You can make that jingle about Chunky Fine. Well, you know what? I have enjoyed rocking with you guys and bringing back memories of your relationships and how you've overcome obstacles. But I always like to leave you with a little positive, and I want you to be rated R. You think rated R is bad? No, rated R is good, because with this rated R, you're going to release, remove, and renew. Release the things that bother you and hold you back, right? Remove those people that don't need to be in your life and renew relationships, right? They don't have to be old relationships. Start something new, but be positive, right? And you're going to be rated R because you're going to release, remove, and renew. And you know what I do, and I know as I close out, I want you to just enjoy your girl, Chunky Fine, and look forward to hearing from me next Tuesday from 5 to 6 in the mix. If it's something you want to hear, send me an email at WPRK.org or check me out on Facebook as Chunky Fine. Like my page and share what some songs you want to hear. But as I close out, let me put a little chunk in your life.

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0: 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I am John Lydon here of Public Image Limited. 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